The collaboration known as MacArthur. It is sounding good. Let's check some birthdays for the 20th of May. Country star John Party is celebrating. So is Cher, Rachel Platten, Busta Rhymes, Timothy Oliphant, who's Raylan Givens from Justified. Tony Goldwyn is President Fitzgerald Grant on Scandal. Jack Gleason played Joffrey on the Game of Thrones. NASCAR legend Tony Stewart is celebrating today. So is Ted Allen from Chopped. Mary Pope Osborne is the author of the Magic Treehouse series. And

0: If you're celebrating a birthday today, happy birthday. I hope all your birthday wishes come true.
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5: Here's your WCBQ 106.3 forecast. Lows dip down to about 49 tonight under mainly cloudy skies. Winds out of the northeast, 8 to 15 miles per hour. High temperatures reach up to 68. Tomorrow, a mix of clouds and sun. I'm meteorologist Jennifer Fujitsky. Right now, 63.
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0: She sings about beautiful things. It's Megan Maroney sounding wonderful. Now, Megan was not at the ACM Awards because she was out of the country. She was the maid of honor for her best friend's wedding that happened to be that same weekend as the ACM Awards. So she was doing what a good friend does, attend the wedding to be the maid of honor.
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15: Here's your WCDQ 106.3 forecast. Lows dip down to about 49 tonight under mainly cloudy skies. Winds out of the northeast, 8 to 15 miles per hour. High temperatures reach up to 68. Tomorrow, a mix of clouds and sun. I'm meteorologist Jennifer Wojcicki. Currently, it's 61 degrees.
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0: It's new from Bailey Zimmerman. It's called Chevy Silverado. My name is John Glenn. Now, the next holiday that we will get to observe is Memorial Day. It's probably too late to take the Tuesday after Memorial Day off to buy you a four-day weekend, so we need to look past that one. The holiday after that is June 19th. That's the Juneteenth holiday. Think about taking Monday, June 22nd off. Just one vacation day buys you that four-day holiday weekend.
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8: Here's your WCDQ 106.3 forecast. Lows dip down to about 49 tonight under mainly cloudy skies. Winds out of the northeast, 8 to 15 miles per hour. High temperatures reach up to 68. Tomorrow, a mix of clouds and sun. I'm meteorologist Jennifer Wojcicki. Currently, it's 61 degrees.
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0: Ella Langley and Morgan Wallen. It's called I Can't Love You Anymore. Let's check some entertainment history for the 20th of May. When it comes to our favorite movies, Willow debuted on this day, 1988. Pirates of the Caribbean on Stranger Tides. This would be number 4 of that franchise. It debuted on this day, 2011. And Neighbors 2, Sorority Rising. It debuted the 20th of May, 2016. That's entertainment history.
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0: Morgan Wallen with a brand new song called Don't We. Ella Langley is up next with her brand new song called Be Her, so stick around for that. Here's a fun fact. The average pencil holds enough graphite to draw a line about 35 miles long. That will write roughly 45,000 words.
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21: Here's your WCDQ 106.3 forecast. Lows dip down to about 49 tonight under mainly cloudy skies. Winds out of the northeast, 8 to 15 miles per hour. High temperatures reach up to 68. Tomorrow, a mix of clouds and sun. I'm meteorologist Jennifer Fujitsky. Right now, it's 59 degrees.
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0: Alexandra Kay, straight for the heart. Let's check some birthdays for the 20th of May. Famous folks like country star John Party is celebrating. So is Cher, Rachel Platten, Busta Rhymes, Timothy Oliphant is Raylan Givens from Justified. Tony Goldwyn played President Fitzgerald Grant on Scandal. Jack Gleason was Joffrey on the Game of Thrones. Tony Stewart, the NASCAR legend. Ted Allen from Chopped. Mary Pope Osborne, author of the Magic Treehouse series, also celebrating today. And if it's your special day, happy birthday. I hope all your birthday wishes come true.
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15: Here's your WCDQ 106.3 forecast. Lows dip down to about 49 tonight under mainly cloudy skies. Winds out of the northeast, 8 to 15 miles per hour. High temperatures reach up to 68. Tomorrow, a mix of clouds and sun. I'm meteorologist Jennifer Wojcicki. Right now, it's 59 degrees.
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0: Luke Bryan, country, and she knows it. Brand new music from him. He'll be out on the road with Jason Aldean on the Double Down Tour. You like apples? How about this apple? According to the Guinness World Record, the heaviest known apple is 4 pounds, 1 ounce. It was picked at Hirosaki City, Japan in 2005. It's known as a Hokuto apple, which is a cross between the Fuji and the Matsu variety.
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0: That is a brand new song from Dan and Shay on a new album called Young. We'll get this new album from them this August. Dan and Shay with Say So. Okay, so the next holiday we got on the calendar is this Monday. That's Memorial Day. The next holiday that's past that, that you'll want to think about taking an extra day to buy you a four-day weekend, is Juneteenth. Friday, June 19th is the actual holiday. Think about taking Monday, June 22nd off. Just one vacation day buys you a four-day holiday weekend.
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11: Here's your WCDQ 106.3 forecast. 51 overnight under mainly cloudy skies, northeasterly winds, 8 to 15 miles per hour. Daytime highs approaching 68, Thursday, partly cloudy skies. I'm meteorologist Jennifer Wojcicki. Currently, it's 57 degrees.
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0: Lauren Elena with All My Exes, brand new from her. Parker McCollum, his album Parker McCollum won Album of the Year at the ACMs. Parker is up next with Handle on You.
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6: Here's your WCDQ 106.3 forecast. 51 overnight under mainly cloudy skies, northeasterly winds, 8 to 15 miles per hour. Daytime highs approaching 68, Thursday, partly cloudy skies. I'm meteorologist Jennifer Wojcicki. Currently, it's 57 degrees.
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0: 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Russell Dickerson was blown away for his Red Rocks Amphitheater performance. 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Russell Dickerson was blown away by the fan response when he took the stage. So Russell Dickerson, one of those bucket item lists to perform at Red Rocks Amphitheater.
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It is Pickle Jar Up All Night. It's Katie and Scott here coming to you from Music City. Thank you so much for hanging out with us tonight. How about we kick things off with the latest from Brantley Gilbert right here. It is Good Damn, Pickle Jar Up All Night.

You're working just like we are. Good. We could use the help. It's Katie Cook and Scott Gaines. And this is Pickle Jar Up All Night.

0: Matt's pickle jar up all night. Okay, I'm always talking about woo-woo stuff, but hear me out here. This one I don't think is woo-woo because
1: it's not.
0: Science is backing me up, and that is simply touching grass, or as I call it, grounding.
1: Right, okay.
0: I do like to go out and, you know, stand barefoot for a little while, but my main thing is I like to garden without gloves on.
1: Right.
0: Pulling weeds.
1: Get down there in the dirt.
0: Yeah, getting the dirt under my... Yes, my fingernails look disgusting. But there's this new scientific study. 58 countries, they interviewed 50,000 people.
1: Okay.
0: And between the ages of like 18 and 99, and just pretty much across the board, people say they feel emotional and cognitive benefits from grounding. So
1: they say that.
0: Try it. Yeah.
1: Okay, you go out and lay in the grass, like go to a park and just, mm-hmm. they said just spending 30 minutes laying in the grass, a good grass. Not like what my yard looks like, but good grass.
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12: Here's your WCDQ 106.3 forecast. 51 overnight under mainly cloudy skies, northeasterly winds 8 to 15 miles per hour. Daytime highs approaching 68, Thursday, partly cloudy skies. I'm meteorologist Jennifer Wojcicki. Right now, 56.
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0: The devil ain't done.
1: Brand new stuff from Atlas. That's called Devil Ain't Done. It's Pickle Jar up all night. I think Zach Top had a good time at the ACM Awards, even though he didn't win anything. It just looked like he was having a good time. He is a good time waiting to
2: happen.
1: That's
2: what I was going to say. He's a good time guy.
1: Yeah. Zach Top right now. I Never Lie. It's Pickle Jar up all night.

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0: Now, it's not the whole menu.
1: Okay. 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
0: 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It's pretty good.
1: That is pretty good. My oldest boy would make them regret that decision.
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11: Here's your WCDQ 106.3 forecast. 51 overnight under mainly cloudy skies, northeasterly winds, 8 to 15 miles per hour. Daytime highs approaching 68, Thursday, partly cloudy skies. I'm meteorologist Jennifer Wojcicki. Right now, 56.

0: Jordan Davis, it's Pickle Jar up all night. Have you heard the latest Hollywood romance rumor?
1: Mm-hmm.
0: This one's kind of wacky. Pamela Anderson and Tom Cruise?
1: Whoa, hold on. Say that again.
0: I know. Pamela Anderson and Tom Cruise.
1: All right.
0: Apparently, there's quite a spark, and they were talking about The Last Showgirl, this last big movie she was in. You know, that it really got her, you know, back on the
1: Made
0: map.
1: Her notice.
0: She also did Naked Gun, of course, with Liam Neeson. And she was rumored to be dating Liam. I guess that's off. But apparently Tom Cruise was a big fan of The Last Showgirl, and they've been chatting.
1: He was a fan of Baywatch. Let's be real.
0: I think you're probably right there.
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It's Pickle Jar up all night. All right, you're going to want to stay with us because in less than 10 minutes, we have singer-songwriter Angie Kay in the studio with us, and she's bringing her guitar. I'm excited. Yeah. She is so good. Also on the way, Ashley Cook and Keith Urban. Right now, it's Morgan Wallen, Don't We? Pickle Jar up all night.

0: It's Pickle Jar Up All Night with Katie and Scott. We have Angie K in the studio with us.
1: Yay! Welcome.
0: Good to see you.
2: No, it's good to be here. I always love doing anything affiliated with Pickle Jar. You guys are awesome.
0: Well, thank you.
3: Love that.
0: We appreciate that. All right. I think everybody knows exactly who you are. But for anyone tuning in where you might still be a newer artist to them, I always like to give a little background. You were born in El Salvador?
2: Yeah. Moved to the States when I was 11. Yeah.
0: Okay.
3: That's
0: so
3: cool, though.
0: Did you, like, what's the country scene there? Do people listen to all kinds of music in El Salvador?
2: It's so funny you ask because I recently just went down to El Salvador to do a country concert, and it sold out in about 3 weeks. So
0: I love
2: it that. It was really cool. I'm actually going back down in August to do a couple days back to back.
0: Yeah.
2: Again, but I think that most people know El Salvador for cumbias, and I get asked all the time, like, why aren't you singing cumbias? But there is, if you like really go back in the history, one of my favorite songs is El Carbonero, which is like the coal miner. Mm. And you just, there's some of those older songs just feel like they belong in country music. So I always like to say, like, it's always existed there. I'm just kind of putting it at the forefront.
0: Yeah, I think gone are the days where we should assume that country is in every inch of the world, in every corner.
2: Yeah.
0: I mean, it's just working people's music. It's storytelling. So why wouldn't that exist really in every single culture? And you've had over 35 million streams at this point.
2: I still can't believe that.
3: That's pretty cool.
2: Yeah.
3: That's a hard number to wrap around.
2: As an independent artist, it's like, and the thing is, as an indie artist, when you tour, like I know, I feel like I have like 500,000 total fans like on socials, and I probably know or have met 80% of them.
3: Wow.
2: Like, I've been doing this for like 12 years, and that's, you know, people, when I like, you know, meet new artists coming into town, they're nervous trying to figure out, like, it's so much of it is dependent on figure out how to go viral. And it's like, no, figure out how to not need to.
0: Right.
2: And that's the joy. It's like, I know people, a certain number of people are going to buy my records no matter what, because we have a connection. And it's like, people underestimate taking care of your people instead of always searching for new ones, you know?
0: Yeah, that's a really good point. And you work tirelessly at that. You are always performing in all. I've seen your live show and the way you connect with fans. You have this rabid fan base. Like, they will follow you anywhere. But you did take some time off recently. We have to stop and say congratulations. You got married.
3: I did.
0: And went on a big honeymoon. And Anguilla, am I saying that right?
2: Yes, it is. I always wanted to say Anguilla because that's how I would pronounce it, like, in Spanish. But it is Anguilla.
0: Okay.
2: Right. And
3: wow.
2: Me and my wife have been together 10 years, but we just got married in September. We found this awesome little like ranch south of Nashville that had a bunch of bunks, and like 50 of our friends all stayed for like 4 days. We had a big float after the wedding. It could not have gone better. It was amazing.
3: That sounds like fun.
0: The social post from the honeymoon.
3: Yeah.
0: I mean, well, you know how jealous I get when we're down here in the radio station. I see people like posting from the beach. That water,
3: yeah,
0: it looked like you could see for miles. Like, you'd know a shark was coming because you could see for miles.
2: Yeah, no, that resort called Mali Ohana, and I love them because they do so much for the local island culture. So they brought me into, I did a really cool songwriting class to people that lived on the island. And it was supposed to just be for the kids, but so many people wanted to do it. We opened it for all ages. And this, there's a few guys actually that came up and had all of these kind of amazing country stories. Like this one guy who started listening to the Opry because he found an old LP vinyl record on the island. And then in the 90s, when it finally went online, they would listen to WSM every Friday and Saturday.
3: Isn't that amazing?
2: Oh, you would have thought I just blew his mind when I told him I'd played, and he was like, oh my god, that's crazy.
0: You've played the Opry 3 times, haven't you?
2: Yeah, and the only time he's been outside of Anguilla was to come to Nashville and tour the Opry. So it's like, it's really nice traveling outside of this country and really getting a context of what we do here. Like,
0: yes.
2: You know, it's sometimes you forget when you live down the road from the Ryman and the Opry and all these incredible places.
0: Well, thank you for helping to take country all around the world, too. It's
3: that
0: so
3: doesn't
0: important.
3: Hurt.
0: And you have a new song, am I saying it right, Contigo?
2: Yeah, you did great. You did
0: okay.
2: Yeah, I have this, I'm really excited about it actually, because I've never made a song that felt more like a smile. You know, like I immediately, when I hear it, remember what it felt like in the studio. I have just some of the best handpicked musicians out there. Hop from Zac Brown Band produced. So, you know, we got like that Toes in the Water jam vibe in it. And it's like, it was just fun. Like the whole song, I think there's some gravity on the record. In the last record, there was a lot of weight, and it's almost like all that released. And we had this moment of just like, I just want to be with you. Solo quiero estar contigo. And it's like, it really only has that one Spanish line, but it directly translates it afterwards. So it's easy to understand. And I'm like, if you want to feel a little lighter, that's the song I would push you towards.
0: I love it. And is that going to be off the upcoming album, Whiskey and Hemingway?
2: That's right. The whole record comes out next month. So that's the third song off the record. And it's just, it makes me feel really good to get to make these songs. And this is my fifth studio record. And I don't take it for granted. I only get to do it because a bunch of people want to take a little time and listen.
0: I love it. I can't wait to hear the album. We got more with Angie K coming up. It is Pickle Jar Up All Night.
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13: Here's your WCDQ 106.3 forecast. 51 overnight under mainly cloudy skies, northeasterly winds, 8 to 15 miles per hour. Daytime highs approaching 68, Thursday, partly cloudy skies. I'm meteorologist Jennifer Wojcicki. Currently, it's 53 degrees.
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Pickle Jar up all night. It's Katie and Scott. More with Angie K in the studio. That girl has got a following. If you don't know who she is, go check her out. Plus, she'll be up here again in just a few minutes.

0: It's Pickle Jar up all night. Katie and Scott here. We have Angie K in the studio, and it is time for Fame Files.
1: Right.
0: Got any fun stories for us?
1: Yeah, I'll tell you my favorite story of meeting anyone ever. And it was Melissa Etheridge. I got to open for her at the Ryman.
2: Wow.
1: Got to open for her just acoustic by myself. Right before I went on stage, she came over to me and introduced me, her and her wife Linda, which I almost like fell off the stage. I was not expecting to see them. Cause nobody does that. Like, yeah. It's your show. You're busy. Like everyone wants to talk to you, interview, whatever. And that was the only time a main act came out to meet the opening act, and it was really cool. And she just says some really nice things. And she saw when I came off stage after my set, she said, "Hey, after my show, come down to the dressing room." And so I was like, nervous. It's one of the biggest shows I've ever played at the time. Knock on the door. I'm like, is she gonna be mad at me? Like, you just feel really awkward, And she opens the door, like, "Angie, come on in." And she like says all these nice things. And I ask her if she has any advice. She puts her hands on my shoulders, and I will never forget this. She said, "Never care about the people in suits more than you care about the people in the seats." And I hear that in my head all the time. Doesn't matter how socials change. Doesn't matter how trends change. At the end of the day, you sell records one handshake at a time if you want to have a long career. And like when you forget that, that's when the industry will remind you. The fans are everything.
0: That is some good advice. That is your Fame Files with Angie K on Pickle Jar Up All Night.
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11: Here's your WCDQ 106.3 forecast. 51 overnight under mainly cloudy skies, northeasterly winds 8 to 15 miles per hour. Daytime highs approaching 68, Thursday, partly cloudy skies. I'm meteorologist Jennifer Wojcicki. Currently, it's 53 degrees.

0: That was great.
1: That's so good. That is Angie K. Everybody, thank you for being here.
2: No, thank you so much for having me. It means a lot that you brought on an independent artist. What I love at Pickle Jar the most, it's like first time I ever charted in radio was because of you guys, and I'll never forget it. So thank you for having me back.
1: Thank you. It's Pickle Jar up all night.
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0: Big thanks again to Angie K for coming by the studio. Man, that girl can sing.
1: She can. She's good.
0: We'll definitely be looking for her on the road this fall. All right, it's Shane Prophet now. Long live country. It's Pickle Jar up all night.

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0: Pickle Jar up all night. It's Katie and Scott. Thanking you for hanging around with us. FGL on the way. Lainey Wilson, Somewhere Over Laredo, is on the way too. She says that song is a vocal Olympics, which I completely agree. Katie's a singer. She could probably tell you that too.
1: Ooh,
0: Chase Matthew on the way and holding it down right now. See what I did there? All right.

0: got a little good AI story for you here. Then. You and I talk about it a lot. Is it scary?
1: It's
0: overtaking us. Okay, well, a certain X user is sending a big shout out to Anthropic because they helped him recover $400,000 in Bitcoin.
1: Wow.
0: Yeah, he had lost his password and Anthropic helped him recover it. So anyway, he's so happy. He says he's going to name his first child after Anthropic CEO Dario Amodei. So AI to the rescue there.
1: And good luck to their baby boy Amodei.
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12: Here's your WCDQ 106.3 forecast. Lows dip down to about 50 overnight under mainly cloudy skies. Winds out of the northeast, 8 to 15 miles per hour. Thursday, daytime highs approaching 67. I'm meteorologist Jennifer Wojcicki. Currently, it's 52 degrees.
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Write his name down, Jacob Hackworth. Yeah, he's been a writer in Nashville for quite a little while. Got several songs under his belt, but he's trying a hand at being an artist. So check him out. That is What Took You So Long. It's George Burge right now on Pickle Jar, Up All Night.

the late night secrets out. It's Pickle Jar Up All Night. Katie Cook and Scott Gaines are pulling back the curtain on all the music, the artists, and all the Nashville news. 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Stay plugged in with Pickle Jar Up All Night.

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6: Here's your WCDQ 106.3 forecast. Lows dip down to about 50 overnight under mainly cloudy skies. Winds out of the northeast, 8 to 15 miles per hour. Thursday, daytime highs approaching 67. I'm meteorologist Jennifer Wojcicki. Currently, it's 52 degrees.

0: song I continually sing in my head all the time, Ella Langley, I Do Want to Be Her. The ACMs, they gave us like these little things that Ella, you know, gave us like samples of her perfume, like an eye mask and some tea.
1: I want the sample of perfume.
0: Yeah, I had to give it to my wife.
1: Oh, there's that.
0: But, yeah.
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The night is young, and so are the hits. 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Katie Cook, Scott Gaines, and all the Nashville news. 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

0: That is going to be one of my favorite songs for summer.
1: It, you sing along with it.
0: It's great. Megan Maroney's latest medicine. Little chuka, chuka, chuka, chuka. Mm-hmm. All right. What are you guys getting into this summer? 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What big plans do you have? Call and let Scott and I know. Tell us where you're calling from. Give us your name too. 615-690-0000. What are your big summer plans? 615-690-0000.
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10: Here's your WCDQ 106.3 forecast. Lows dip down to about 50 overnight under mainly cloudy skies. Winds out of the northeast, 8 to 15 miles per hour. Thursday, daytime highs approaching 67. I'm meteorologist Jennifer Wojcicki. Right now, 51.
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Pickle Jar up all night. It's Katie and Scott. This song creeping into the top 10, and maybe, fingers crossed, he'll have another number one song. Jordan Davis, it's Turn This Truck Around.

0: Scott, I got to tell you, this younger generation, it's blowing my mind. They're going to save us all. There is a 15-year-old boy out of Canada that has created a robotic turtle.
1: Okay.
0: And it swims around under the ocean, like, undetected, because I guess the other animals really think it's a turtle. And so it can detect environmental threats with 90% accuracy.
1: Wow.
0: What have you done today?
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10: Here's your WCDQ 106.3 forecast. Lows dip down to about 50 overnight under mainly cloudy skies. Winds out of the northeast, 8 to 15 miles per hour. Thursday, daytime highs approaching 67. I'm meteorologist Jennifer Wojcicki. Right now, 51.

0: Pickle Jar up all night. It's Katie and Scott. Drew Baldridge is going out on his tour, but one of the coolest parts of the tour is he's going to do 5 shows for free on someone's farm on the tour routes.
1: I love that.
0: Now, during COVID, that's what he did. He played in everybody's backyards.
1: Wow.
0: And he did that for free. So he wants to give back and do it. So I think that's pretty cool. It's his latest. Drew Baldridge, it's Rebel. It's Pickle Jar up all night.

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That is your new Male Artist of the Year winner from the ACMs, Tucker Wetmore right there. On the way, we got Keith Urban, Corey Kent right now. It's the latest from Lee Bryce. It's Killed the Man. Pickle Jar up all night.

0: had his pickle jar up all night. Some Keith Urban there. Okay, I am loving Harry Styles. Well, I just love Harry Styles for
1: a
0: million reasons.
1: Right.
0: I so want him to make a country album. I can dream it might happen one day. Here's the thing. I am very passionate about people protecting their hearing.
1: Right.
0: I got hearing damage somewhere along the way. I ended up with tinnitus. I still have it. My ears are ringing all the time. Don't recommend it. Well, Harry Styles wants you to protect your ears, so he's got this new earplug brand. Well, it's part of his pleasing lifestyle brand.
1: Right.
0: So the earplugs, they come in blue or pink, and they retail for just under $40. That's not a lot of money to save your hearing. So go, Harry, go.
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11: Here's your WCDQ 106.3 forecast. Lows dip down to about 50 overnight under mainly cloudy skies, winds out of the northeast, 8 to 15 miles per hour. Thursday, daytime highs approaching 67. I'm meteorologist Jennifer Wojcicki. Right now, 51.
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0: It's Pickle Jar Up All Night. It's Katie and Scott here. Thanks for staying up all night with us, keeping us company. Got a funny little story for you here now. Well, actually, I don't know if it's funny at all, but cops in England, they're experimenting with a breathalyzer that can detect laughing gas.
1: Okay.
0: I mean, why you would be driving high on laughing gas is beyond me. But
1: no.
0: Apparently, it's becoming a big problem over there.
1: Really?
0: Now, I don't know if cops there wear body cams like they do here, but I swear, I need a reel of people being pulled over high on laughing gas.
1: No, I couldn't stand the smell of it. There's no way. Why can't people just do mushrooms and go touch grass like normal people?
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10: Here's your WCDQ 106.3 forecast. Lows dip down to about 50 overnight under mainly cloudy skies. Winds out of the northeast, 8 to 15 miles per hour. Thursday, daytime highs approaching 67. I'm meteorologist Jennifer Wojcicki. Right now, 51. Yeah.

That one is catchy. That is Kevin Powers with Shaboozy. You know, Kevin is actually the first artist that has been signed to Shaboozy's label. So very cool. I think they're going to be doing a lot together. All right, it's Jason Aldean now. Don't tell on me. It's Pickle Jar Up All Night.

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This is Pickle Jar Up All Night. On the way, we got the latest from Brantley Gilbert. We got some Old Dominion coming up right now. It is Dan and Shay still buzzing from their performance at the ACMs. Say So. Oh, it was beautiful. We're loving this song. It's Pickle Jar Up All Night.

0: Brantley Gilbert, Good Damn, Pickle Jar Up All Night. It's Katie and Scott. Katie, how would you like to have known that your husband, 3 decades prior, had faked his own death?
1: Ooh, that's crazy.
0: Deb Proctor received a call from an investigator. Of course, she thought her marriage was forever. Apparently, Jeff Walton was his fake name. Apparently, he's Ronald Stan. Stan was a man, I love what they did there, from Canada who disappeared 37 years ago, was presumed dead because a farming accident. Now, he was the father of 2 children, and he just bailed on his life and left. Now, he ended up meeting this woman on a dating site. They were married 2 years later, but thanks to modern technology, they had to reopen the case. Later found he was living under a new identity in the rural part of Cherokee Nation in Oklahoma.
1: Mm, you think you know somebody.
0: You have no idea.
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9: Here's your WCDQ 106.3 forecast. Sunshine mixed with clouds at times today, with daytime highs approaching 67. East winds 10 to 15 miles per hour. I'm meteorologist Jennifer Wojcicki. Currently 51.
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11: New truck, big

Pickle Jar up all night. It's Katie and Scott. We stop everything we're doing in the studio when this song comes on because we both sing it. And then for the rest of the night, I'm going to sing this in my head.

0: It's Pickle Jar Up All Night. This is a story after my heart. We have a listener that wrote in to say they got to do a tour of the creepiest house in their neighborhood.
1: No.
0: Historic house. You know I love stuff like this. Okay, they think historically it was a prohibition transfer point at some point.
1: Okay.
0: A brothel in the 20s.
1: All right.
0: And a private disco in the 70s. Oh, I need to take my ghost hunting equipment. 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
10: Here's your WCDQ 106.3 forecast. Sunshine mixed with clouds at times today, with daytime highs approaching 67. East winds 10 to 15 miles per hour. I'm meteorologist Jennifer Wojcicki. Currently 51.

0: Pickle Jar up all night. It's Katie and Scott. So if you're going to be traveling this summer, the TSA is clarifying your rules for carry-on snacks. And I can't believe they actually have to put this in print. 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That right? has never changed.
1: No.
0: But when it comes to anything you want, apparently they even go all the way as up to rotisserie chickens.
1: On a plane?
0: 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You just can't carry gravy more than 3.4 ounces.
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0: This makes absolutely no sense to me. So there's a New Jersey man accused of setting off fireworks inside a Walmart to steal jewelry. Anthony Rhodes is accused of setting off fireworks inside a Maryland Walmart store to distract him from stealing almost $10,000 worth of jewelry. It worked, and as panic ensued, he did get away with the Walmart jewelry. And as for the fireworks exploded in the store, the state fire marshal estimates he caused about $10 million in damage because not only did everything catch fire, there was stuff that caught fire. Of course, officers showed up at Rhodes' home in Berlin, New Jersey to arrest him last Thursday. And of course, then they start extradition proceedings because, yeah, brother is wanted a little bit everywhere. Now, one thing I don't think he did think of is there were cameras going and he didn't cover his face. So, yeah. He's going to go to prison.
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1: Good Thursday morning. Here's a look at what's going on in Montgomery County for May 21st. 2026. Scholarship Africa is celebrating its 10-year anniversary this weekend. One of the founders, Jacob Moore, is a county resident born in Mace and graduated from both Southmont and Wabash College, respectively. The organization helps supply students in Africa with necessities such as textbooks and pencils, as well as provide basic support for infrastructure and curriculum. We had a chance to talk with Moore about why locals should help support the effort.
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15: Here's your WCDQ 106.3 forecast. Sunshine mixed with clouds at times today, with daytime highs approaching 67. East winds 10 to 15 miles per hour. I'm meteorologist Jennifer Wojcicki. Currently, it's 52 degrees.
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0: They got a brand new album coming out called Young. Of course, that is Dan and Shay. They said their happy place, well, they say it's the studio. I would probably disagree that the stage looks like they're pretty happy as well.
1: I'm evangelist Cody Roberts with Calvary Baptist Church with your morning boost. In John chapter 6, Jesus is surrounded by a multitude of people. As they're thinking of what to feed them, Andrew says in verse 9, there's a lad here with 5 barley loaves and 2 fishes, but what are they among so many? Jesus takes the food, blesses it, breaks it, and feeds the multitude with just this small amount. Though the lad's lunch was small, he gave all that he had to Christ, and he fed thousands. Remember today that God doesn't require much, but he does require your all. So give your all for him and make today a great day.
2: A sell-off across the board for the grains and oil seeds. This is Hoosier Ag Today. I'm Ian DeEubank with the Wednesday Farm Market Review. It's brought to you by the Purdue Extension Farm Stress Team. Stressful seasons are just that, seasons. If stress is taking over your life, let the Farm Stress Team help. We'll have settlements coming up. We'll begin, though, with market analysis. I grabbed that at the end of the session from Tom Fritz at EFG Group. It was a sell-off in corn, beans, and wheat. Just not able to get anything going on Wednesday, Tom. Although, when you look at money flow, it certainly favored the stock market. Very strong there, but corn, beans, and wheat and crude oil, very weak.
3: Well, you hit the nail on the head. Well, number one, early this morning, markets were just a little bit easier. Crude oil was just a little bit easier. And, the easier price action is, we're still not getting any Chinese confirmation of the announcement that the White House made on Sunday. And so that tends to weigh on the market a little bit. But then the crude markets really started hitting the skids. And as one article said, they took the war premium out of, the grain markets. And, given all the rhetoric out there, but if you listen to our president, we are in the final stages of reaching a deal. So that's the story about the crude oil market, and that spills over into our markets. Corn, so much is tied into energy because of ethanol. Soybeans, they're tied into it from soybean oil. And, so that's the domino effect, if you will. But also, still no confirmation from the Chinese. You'll read a statement here and there from the Chinese ministry that, oh yeah, we're working on it. And I think the phrase today was, well, we're working on a truce extension of tariffs that's not scheduled to expire until November. I'm like, what? So my guess is the Chinese are trying to avoid coming out with some finality as to what the White House said on Sunday night.
2: Tom Fritz there. He is at EFG Group in Chicago.
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2: Wednesday settlements now on the Hat Market Review. July corn 465.75, down 9.5 cents. September down 9 at 472.5. Dease contract 489.25, down 8.5 cents. Almost a dime lower for July beans and just below the $12 mark, a quarter cent below, and $11.99 for August, down a dime and a half. November, $11.93, 9.5 lower. July wheat, $6.60, down 6.75. Also lower, the livestock markets. June live cattle, $253.27, losing $1.27. June lean hogs, $97.27, 65 cents lower. I'm Ian DeEubank with the Wednesday Market Review. 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
18: Here's your WCDQ 106.3 forecast. Sunshine mixed with clouds at times today, with daytime highs approaching 67. East winds 10 to 15 miles per hour. I'm meteorologist Jennifer Wojcicki. Currently, it's 52 degrees.
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0: fastest moving song for George Burge. That is George Burge and Luke Bryan. That is Ride, Ride, Ride. Got a chance to catch up with him in Vegas last weekend and said he loves having a friend like Luke Bryan because he wrote the song with Tyler Hubbard from Florida Georgia Line. And on the demo, Tyler sang the second verse. And he thought, okay, I would like to get Luke to do this. Because at the time, he was out on the road with Luke Bryan. And of course, Luke says, yes, I'll do it, but you're going to sing the first verse. This is going to be your song. And boom, it has just exploded.
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5: High pressure sets up this morning over the UP of Michigan. I'm Chief Meteorologist Ryan Martin with Hoosier Ag Today's Indiana Farm Forecast. Your Thursday setting up to be a decent day, partly to mostly sunny skies, as that high pressure dome gives us a nice batch of clear sky, but it is short-lived. Kind of breaks down as we move through this afternoon and evening, lifting off to the northeast tomorrow. As it lifts away, that allows moisture to replace it coming up from the south, out of the mid and lower Mississippi River Valley. Rains move into southern Indiana probably by midday and then spread over the rest of the state through the evening and overnight. I'm penciling in anywhere from a quarter to 1.5 inches of rain. Strong thunderstorms are possible, especially in north and northwestern parts of the state as we move into the early Saturday morning time frame. The rest of Saturday, we see this moisture try and move away. Sunday turns out partly sunny. And then next week, north versus south. I think we're seeing dry air try to hold, but moisture just as pesky in southern Indiana. I'm Ryan Martin.
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Jordan Davis, turn this truck around. You know what I'm going to do? I'm going to keep the radio moving because it's just what we do. Getting you through Thursday, Dustin Lynch, Easy to Love is on the way. Lee Bryce, Got One of Them Girls, and Luke Combs. I don't know, his 250th or 251st number one song. Of course, I'm kidding, but it's pretty close. It's Sleepless in a Hotel Room.

0: Dustin Lynch, It's Easy to Love. Google is going to overhaul the search engine. And of course, this is a big change. They've been doing this for 25 years. Now, they said how it's going to go now, it's going to closely resemble AI chats. So pretty much gone to the day of being able just to run a question, and then you're going to get multiple lists of websites you can look at. Said it's going to have an intelligent search box that will actually allow you to ask follow-up questions and narrow down the responses. So I kind of liked having that list of websites I can just kind of look around at. I don't know. I'm going to be the old man about this and tell everybody get off my grass and get out of my yard. I like it the way that it was.
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3: Good Thursday morning. Here's a look at what's going on in Montgomery County for May 21st, 2026. Scholarship Africa is celebrating its 10-year anniversary this weekend. One of the founders, Jacob Moore, is a county resident born in Mace and graduated from both Southmont and Wabash College, respectively. The organization helps supply students in Africa with necessities such as textbooks and pencils, as well as provide basic support for infrastructure and curriculum. We had a chance to talk with Moore about why locals should help support the effort.
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13: Here's your WCDQ 106.3 forecast. Sunshine mixed with clouds at times today, with daytime highs approaching 67. East winds 10 to 15 miles per hour. I'm meteorologist Jennifer Wojcicki. Currently, it's 52 degrees.
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0: So the State Department has announced travel restrictions due to Ebola concerns. Now, I don't really think this is a huge problem, but they strongly urge U.S. citizens to not visit the Democratic Republic of the Congo, the South Sudan, and Uganda. Pretty much for any reason, they should reconsider any sort of travel. Now, the reason why they list this is because sometimes there are a lot of missionaries that will go to these areas, and they're going to ask them to hold off and wait till they get some clearance because, man, Ebola virus, that is real and that is horrible.
1: This is Evangelist Terry Roberts with Calvary Baptist Church. Are you feeling down and feeling like everything is going wrong around you? There is hope for you in the Lord. And the Bible says in 1 Peter 5:7, casting all your cares upon him, for he cares for you. The Lord does truly care for you. Make this day a great day.
2: Taking the checkered flag and the milk. I'm Eric Pfeiffer. This is Hoosier Ag Today, and we are just days away now from the 110th running of the Indianapolis 500, where winners don't just take the checkered flag, they take the milk. This year's rookies were celebrated Tuesday by American Dairy Association Indiana, and CJ Miller has the story.
3: This year's fastest rookie is Mick Schumacher, driving the number 47 Honda for Ray Hall Letterman Lanigan Racing. He'll start from 27th at the Brickyard on Sunday. He tells Hoosier Ag Today that drinking an ice-cold bottle of milk as the winner of the Indy 500 is the biggest part of the post-race celebration.
4: It's a great tradition. It's an amazing thing to do, and if you're lucky to do it, it means you did everything right that day.
3: Rookie Dennis Hauger drives the number 19 car for Dale Coyne Racing and will start 29th.
5: I don't think I ever go a day without drinking milk, so it's very common in Norway, and that's what I grew up with.
3: Jacob Abel, the third rookie in this year's 500, drives the number 51 car for Abel Motorsports and will start 30th. He says he wants one specific kind of milk if he takes the checkered flag.
6: I'm a whole milk guy. You know, I love whole milk. You know, got all that protein in it. Love whole milk.
3: The fourth and final rookie, Kyle Collette, had originally qualified 10th, but was disqualified after his car failed a post-qualifying inspection. Collette drives the number 4 car for AJ Foyt Racing and will now start 32nd in Sunday's race. He and the other rookies also took part in another tradition at the rookie luncheon, milking a dairy cow from the Purdue Dairy Club named Bertha.
7: It was my first time ever milking a cow, and was just super nice and really a fun experience for all the rookies to do that. It's really cool.
3: Whomever wins the Indy 500 will be greeted with that ice-cold bottle of milk in Victory Circle by Steuben County dairy farmer Ashley Stockwell, this year's veteran milk person.
8: To be a third-generation dairy farmer and to be on national stage and represent 700 Indiana dairy farm families, and then be able to represent all the dairy farmers nationwide, especially the female farmers, and be an example for my daughter. 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And so be the face of dairy for the Indy 500, and where two worlds collide, you know, I'm honored and excited to be able to do that.
3: Check out our video from this year's Fastest Rookie Luncheon, presented by American Dairy Association Indiana. 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I'm CJ Miller.
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10: 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So it has a little bit of sour, but it's also sweet, and it has it's a little bit of a vanilla, but a nice, what I would say, finish, because it doesn't have any aftertaste. So I really feel like it'd be refreshing on some of those 80, 90 degree weather days at the state fair.
2: Joining the blue raspberry shake on the dairy bar menu will be this year's featured grilled cheese, the Big Dill.
10: It has a little bit of dill pickle, a little bit of dill seasoning on sourdough bread, and gouda and cheddar.
2: This year's Indiana State Fair runs August 7th through the 23rd. and will be closed Mondays. We can't wait to see you there. I'm Eric Pfeiffer, Hoosier Ag Today, Indiana's Farm Network.
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19: Here's your WCDQ 106.3 forecast. Sunshine mixed with clouds at times today, with daytime highs approaching 67. East winds 10 to 15 miles per hour. I'm meteorologist Jennifer Wojcicki. Currently, it's 52 degrees.
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0: The reigning entertainer of the year for the ACMs, and totally well deserved. He said he wasn't nervous. I would have been an absolute wreck.
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7: 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I'm Andy Eubank. Tom Fritz is here. EFG Group in Chicago, a sell-off yesterday, so some back and forth throughout the course of this week, Tom. What might impact market movement or direction today?
8: You know, once again, we're going to look for confirmation from the Chinese as to, yes, there is this new deal involving $17 billion worth of agricultural products for each of the coming years. Then we're going to go look at what's happening in the energy markets due to is there going to be a peace deal with the U.S. and Iran? And I think that right now, Andy, those are our big, primary factors dictating our market's direction.
7: Thanks, Tom. Tom Fritz, EFG Group in Chicago, and I'm Andy Eubank. 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

Thursday is upon us, and how about this? Let's get some music going for you, because that's what we do here. Megan Maroney's Beautiful Things is on the way. Darius Rucker here in just a second. Low Cash gets us started. It's Wrong Hearts. Good morning.

0: Mega Baroni, that is beautiful things. Say, former McDonald's manager faces charges by putting fries in his mouth before serving them, licking and spitting on a customer's French fries. This is just the fear pretty much of anybody who goes into a fast food restaurant. Somebody's having a bad day, they're going to take it out on everybody. So they said the police notes that Kaylee Santos put French fries in her mouth before serving them to a customer. The only reason they knew this was because, once again, caught on camera. And, of course, now she's going to be brought up on charges. And, yeah, it's not good.
1: I keep seeing celebrities posts, me in the 90s versus now. Well, the person staring at me in the mirror is definitely not the same person that could pull off bootcut jeans. Time creeps up on us so slowly. 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
4: Good Thursday morning. Here's a look at what's going on in Montgomery County for May 21st, 2026. Scholarship Africa is celebrating its 10-year anniversary this weekend. One of the founders, Jacob Moore, is a county resident born in Mace and graduated from both Southmont and Wabash College, respectively. The organization helps supply students in Africa with necessities such as textbooks and pencils, as well as provide basic support for infrastructure and curriculum. We had a chance to talk with Moore about why locals should help support the effort.
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12: Here's your WCDQ 106.3 forecast. Sunshine mixed with clouds at times today, with daytime highs approaching 67. East winds 10 to 15 miles per hour. I'm meteorologist Jennifer Wojcicki. Currently, it's 52 degrees.
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0: Bailey Zimmerman, that is Chevy Silverado. Phil Collins, one of my favorite artists, was seen in a rare public outing, and he was with his ex-wife, Jill, and he's using forearm crutches to walk now. I mean, that part is extremely sad, but they're actually working on an auction that would benefit the King's Trust in some of Phil's memorabilia, which would be so cool to have. And, of course, Phil Collins is set to be inducted into the Rock and Roll Hall of Fame a little bit later this year.
1: Hello, this is Evangelist Austin Everett with Calvary Baptist Church. The book of Psalms says, I will lift up mine eyes unto the hills, which cometh my help. He goes on to say that the Lord will not suffer thy foot to be moved. He that keepeth thee will not slumber. When life feels heavy and uncertain, we often look around for answers in people or money or our own strength. But David reminds us to look to the Lord who made heaven and the earth and see that our help doesn't come from any shaky ground, but an unshakable God. Today, take comfort in the fact that the same God that holds the stars steady also holds your steps secure. And remember, make today a great day.
2: This is a Bloomberg Money Minute. Walmart is warning that fuel costs are squeezing the company's bottom line and could lead to higher prices for shoppers. The retailer says sales slowed down somewhat in April after Easter, with shoppers facing higher gas prices. Walmart says it is prioritizing keeping prices low, but this could change as the Iran war drags on, shares of Walmart falling in the early trade. Turning to the markets, yesterday's rally for stocks fading this morning. Investors are worried that these higher energy prices will leave the Federal Reserve no choice but to raise interest rates. The world's largest private company is going public. Elon Musk's SpaceX has filed the paperwork for its massive initial public offering. The rocket, satellite, and artificial intelligence giant will trade on the NASDAQ. Meantime, OpenAI is said to be laying the groundwork to also become a public company. The maker of ChatGPT is preparing an IPO filing as soon as this week, targeting a public debut in the fall. Courtney Donahoe, Bloomberg Radio.
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16: 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Erickson, though, charging into the short.
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19: Here's your WCDQ 106.3 forecast. Sunshine mixed with clouds at times today, with daytime highs approaching 67. East winds 10 to 15 miles per hour. I'm meteorologist Jennifer Wojcicki. Currently, it's 52 degrees.
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0: John Morgan, that is Kid Myself. This is where I think God thins out the herd, because now there is a Wade mode on a Tesla Cybertruck. Jimmy Jack McDaniel decided to take his Cybertruck into the lake. This happened at Grapevine Lake, which I'm very familiar with. I used to live close to there. Of course, he took it too far out. The vehicle became disabled, and he had to be removed from the lake with a wrecker. He's now facing charges of operating a vehicle in a closed section of the park, no valid boat registration or water safety violations. It's a truck. It's not a boat. And just because it says it can do it doesn't mean it's going to do it. And when people use that driver thing where it's supposed to drive on its own, yeah, don't always trust everything. And this is proof that you should not. Once again, Jimmy Jack McDaniel.
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3: Good Thursday morning. Here's a look at what's going on in Montgomery County for May 21st. 2026. Scholarship Africa is celebrating its 10-year anniversary this weekend. One of the founders, Jacob Moore, is a county resident born in Mace and graduated from both Southmont and Wabash College, respectively. The organization helps supply students in Africa with necessities such as textbooks and pencils, as well as provide basic support for infrastructure and curriculum. We had a chance to talk with Moore about why locals should help support the effort.
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12: Here's your WCDQ 106.3 forecast. Sunshine mixed with clouds at times today, with daytime highs approaching 67. East winds 10 to 15 miles per hour. I'm meteorologist Jennifer Wojcicki. Currently 55.
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0: Her name is Ashley Cook, and she's got a brand new album that'll be out August 14th, just by her name, self-entitled Ashley Cook. She has Dan Huff as her new producer, so she's very proud of where the music is going, and I got a chance to catch up with her in Vegas last weekend, and I really like where she's at. She's got a song out right now called Baby Blues. It is available wherever you stream your music. Go check it out. I really like that. She said it's a big part of her concerts now. It really does draw a moment. So check it out.
1: 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Crude oil prices were sharply lower in yesterday's trading as hopes for easing tensions in the Middle East and a potential reopening of the Strait of Hormuz offset concerns about tight global supplies and falling U.S. inventories. U.S. crude was down $5.83 at $98.32. to a barrel. The average price for Indiana unleaded was $4.07. That's 48 cents lower than the national average. Indiana diesel averaging $6.07. Yesterday's ending corn bids from Indiana ethanol plants: 491 Portland, Marion 474, 470 in Clymers, Alexandria 481, Manchester 470, and 456 at Rensselaer. Louis Dreyfus in Claypool was paying $12.14 for beans delivered by the end of May. I'm Greg Allen. Hoosier Ag Today, Indiana's Farm Network.
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12: Here's your WCDQ 106.3 forecast. Sunshine mixed with clouds at times today, with daytime highs approaching 67. Winds out of the east, 10 to 15 miles per hour. I'm meteorologist Jennifer Wojcicki. Currently 55.
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0: Luke Bryan, that's country and she knows it. How's it going? It's Scott Gaines getting ready to get out of here. Let's make somebody's day. Can you smile at somebody? Let's put some good out there in the world. A lot of negative out there. Stay off the internet because that's where you're going to find it. But love somebody today. Smile at somebody today. Make somebody's day. Do what you got to do to put some good out in the world. And I will meet you back here again tomorrow.
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1: This is Senior Spotlight, and we are joined by Dori Brahman Moore and Abby Harvey from Brahman Moore and Harvey Law Offices. Dori, a former nurse, is beginning her 27th year of practicing elder law. She opened the law office with her daughter, Amy Brahman, in 2000. Abby Harvey, another daughter, joined the practice in 2015 after being a teacher for 10 years. Dori and Abby are both elder law attorneys practicing estate planning, asset protection, Medicaid planning, and probate and trust administration. The month of May is National Elder Law Month, a time to raise awareness about legal issues affecting older adults and individuals with disabilities, and to empower older adults to make informed decisions about their future. With that in mind, we will get started. And again, Dori Brahman Moore and Abby Harvey, Brahman Moore and Harvey Law Offices, 128 East Main Street in Brownsburg. Their phone number, 317-858-5000. Dori, we are here again talking, and it's always great to catch up.
2: Thank you, Dave. We are glad to be here. I think this might be about our 25th year or 23rd. I'm not sure.
1: It's definitely been 20 years. And for those that may not know, what are your areas of practice?
2: We practice estate planning for all ages of individuals, planning and preparing for Medicaid applications, and assisting with probate and trust administration after the death of your loved one.
1: What are the goals of a typical elder law client?
2: We find that clients are concerned about one of two things. One is planning for life events, such as how do I pay for my care for myself? How do I pay for my nursing home? Do I go to an assisted living? Can I afford that? And then the other half is planning for their death. Many clients want to do estate planning to ease the administration of the estate after they pass away, or plan who will take care of the minor or disabled children if something should happen to both parents.
1: What documents are included in a typical estate plan?
2: Estate planning can include documents such as financial power of attorney, advance directives for health care and appointment of a health care representative, funeral planning, doing a last will and testament with various types of trusts. We believe the most important document that everyone must have is a power of attorney.
1: We have heard that through the years. Why is the power of attorney document so important?
2: This document allows a designated person to act on your behalf when you ask them to or when you are unable to carry on your own affairs. Having a good power of attorney can avoid needing a guardianship, saving your family time and money in what is usually a very stressful time.
1: What kind of powers are included in the document?
2: There's a number of powers that are included, but they can be delegated in the document. The powers that we give the attorney, in fact, it gives the attorney, in fact, the authority to carry out various types of transactions on your behalf, such as banking, real estate transactions, authority to handle your retirement or income investment accounts. Many powers are authorized through the financial power of attorney.
1: What about healthcare decisions? Can I designate someone to make those important choices for me?
2: Yes, the advance directive and appointment of a healthcare representative document combines the healthcare power of attorney with the living will document. It makes it so that you only have to provide one document to the hospital or the doctor for your healthcare decisions. If you do not designate someone to make your healthcare decisions for you, you must rely on the law to designate who will make those decisions. To avoid having the statute or the law or a judge even decide who gets to make important healthcare decisions for you, every adult should have a healthcare decision maker designated as part of their estate plan.
1: Abby, we have also mentioned wills. Do I really need a will?
3: Sometimes. In general, wills and trusts are used to designate who will get your assets when you pass away. If you don't do any estate planning in advance of your passing, the state law will dictate how your estate will pass to your family. This is a safeguard to provide rules on distribution, but might not distribute assets the same way you would like. Wills, in a will, you can designate how you want your money and property divided. Wills can be very simple, or they can get more complicated. An alternative to passing property under a will is to make non-probate designations on your individual assets. This would mean things like naming beneficiaries for each type of asset so that it transfers upon your death without having to have a probate estate or have a will.
1: What about trust, and how is a trust different from a will?
3: So there's many types of trusts that serve different purposes during your life. Trusts hold on to your assets for you or your family, and they designate how the trust property is distributed upon your death, just like a will. A person might want a trust to avoid needing probate. So wills are meant for probate. Trusts avoid the probate process. Trusts can also protect money for a family member with special needs, or you might want a trust to protect your own assets and preserve money in case long-term care is needed in the future. Remember, a trust only avoids probate for the assets that are owned by the trust. Having an empty trust doesn't accomplish anything. When an attorney does estate planning with someone, they're evaluating a variety of factors about your family and your assets to determine whether a person needs a will or a trust and which type of trust would best meet your needs in your estate planning.
1: Dory, I can find a lot of legal information on the internet. Can I just get these forms on the internet?
2: Well, we suggest that you do not get your forms from the internet because they may not meet your needs specifically. They're very generic forms. Not every form is created equally. There's specific directions for signing each of these documents, and if they are not followed, then your document will not be recognized as needed. Also, the powers or language used in the documents that you find online are very generic, as I said. So it's better to have a licensed professional attorney in your state create your estate planning documents for you so that your documents will work when you need them.
1: Doesn't estate planning also involve taxes?
2: Yes and no. A good reason to do estate planning is to evaluate how to reduce costs of attorney fees and possible taxes that your family will have to pay when you pass away. We make it a goal in our office to help clients set things up to reduce costs and taxes upon the client's death. With the elimination of inheritance taxes in Indiana in 2013, there will be no Indiana inheritance taxes due when administering your estate here. The federal gift and estate tax exemption has been increased to $15 million per individual this year. So a couple may give $30 million without paying any federal estate tax. This is a lot of money, and many people don't meet that threshold. However, if the first spouse passes away and things are not done correctly, people that have large farms or a large business may find that they'll end up paying 40% tax on the passing of their assets to their children. So it's very important that some attorney looks at your estate to decide, should we fill out a 706 upon the death of the first spouse? There's some assets that your beneficiaries may not have to pay taxes on, but there's others that they will have to pay, such as IRAs, savings bonds. The growth on savings bonds will always get taxed, and the growth on annuities will always get taxed. So those three things, the qualified funds, the savings bonds, and the growth on annuities are always going to be taxed after your death.
1: Speaking of gifting, what should someone keep in mind when considering gifting to children or others during their lives?
2: Taxes. So many times during the tax season, we will get people that come in and say, my accountant said I should start doing some gifting. That gifting must be done very carefully. Depending on your health, you may or may not want to do the $19,000 per individual per year, because Medicaid only allows you to gift $1,200 total, whereas the IRS allows you to gift $19,000 per individual per year. So it's very important that you do gifting with kind of the consensus of your attorney that practices elder law, so that you make sure that you're not doing something like when you've just gotten diagnosed to have Parkinson's or dementia, and all of a sudden now you've done a lot of gifts, and your elder law attorney says those couldn't be done.
1: This is Senior Spotlight, and we are joined by Dory Brahman Moore and Abby Harvey from Brahman Moore and Harvey Law Offices, specializing in elder law, estate planning, family law, and bankruptcy needs. They are located at 128 East Main Street in Brownsburg. 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Abby, what is the difference between Medicaid and Medicare?
3: So their names sound very similar, which gets people confused quite often. But Medicare provides health coverage for most individuals that are over 65 years old and some disabled individuals that are under 65. However, Medicare does not cover long-term care. It's very limited. It will pay for the first 20 days of rehab, and then it'll continue to pay for up to 100 days in that skilled nursing facility as long as you continue to improve and get better. Medicaid, on the other hand, provides health coverage for individuals based on financial need. Medicaid will pay for the cost of long-term care when Medicare stops, as long as the person applies for and is financially qualified for Medicaid.
1: Who is covered by Medicaid in Indiana?
3: So it's kind of surprising, but there are nearly 40 categories of coverage in Indiana. So if you fit into a category, then you could be covered by Medicaid. When an application is filed, the caseworkers at the state evaluate each applicant for all the potential types of coverage that they could receive and then match them with the best coverage that they qualify for. We frequently in our office work with Medicaid categories for the aged, blind, and disabled, but there's also Medicaid categories for people with young children, for the children, for pregnant women. The Healthy Indiana Plan covers people that have lower income that are under 65, so there's lots of categories out there.
1: What does Medicaid pay for?
3: So in our situation with our elderly people that we work with frequently, Medicaid covers 2 out of every 3 nursing home residents, which to me is even surprising to think that, you know, 2/3 of our population in nursing homes are being covered by Medicaid. But as a state, on our whole state level, about 25% of Hoosiers, or nearly 2 million Hoosiers, are covered by some version of Medicaid.
1: Dory, so the government helps people pay for care through the Medicaid program. Does a person ever have to pay this money back?
2: Yes, sometimes the state has a Medicaid recovery unit that seeks to recover money that was wrongfully paid to the individuals during their lifetime. There's also a state recovery unit that works on recovering money from the deceased individual's estate. Medicaid has a right to repayment for anything they paid on behalf of the individual after the age of 55. In many cases, Medicaid recipients have less than $2,000 in assets, and the state is unable to recover any money after their death. However, this is not always true. Individuals who still own real property at their death could be at risk for having Medicaid seek recovery against their estate. With proper planning, Medicaid estate recovery can be avoided, and the house, the farm, or the money from the sale of the property can be protected.
1: Are there any recent changes to Medicaid?
3: Yes, there's been some laws that have passed recently in Indiana which will require more frequent eligibility checks or redeterminations for people that are currently receiving Medicaid. And there's also been talk and laws that are passed to require work requirements for recipients that are in certain categories of Medicaid. There are exemptions to these work requirements for people in the elderly and disabled categories. So that will help, and we don't have to prove that someone in a nursing home is trying to work. But Medicaid has switched over also to a managed care program where there are private companies that have taken over the case management for recipients, which means that you would call them to get things pre-approved for a doctor, or you would they would help get your claims processed through Medicaid for you. And then additionally, the Medicaid waiver program, I think we talked about this last year a little bit, it continues to have a waiting list for individuals who want to receive services at home or in assisted living. So it's important if you think your loved one may need care at home to think ahead and plan ahead. When you start seeing signs that they're needing help, you want to call and ask for that waiver if your goal is really to keep them at home for as long as possible. Right now, it's taking people about 12 months to get off the wait list.
1: Need to plan ahead.
3: Yeah.
1: Are there other options for paying for home care or assisted living care?
3: Yes, a great option if you had planned ahead is long-term care insurance. It can pay for care in a long-term care facility, assisted living, or at home if your policy provides those services under their plan. However, by the time you need the care, it's likely that you won't qualify for coverage. So it's something you want to think about probably in your 50s or early 60s if you really want to get long-term care insurance. Another option would be VA aid and attendance benefits, which will pay for care in a variety of settings for a veteran or the surviving spouse of a veteran.
1: Is there anything other than gifting that people should avoid if either Medicaid or veterans benefits are going to be needed in the future?
2: As we all get older, we should be more cautious about purchasing annuities. An annuity can seem like a good investment because of the guaranteed interest rates. However, there are drawbacks to the purchase of the annuities. When a person has an annuity and applies for Medicaid, in most cases, the state of Indiana must be named the primary beneficiary of the annuity. And many times, the people that are purchasing the annuities aren't warned of that. There's also the large surrender charges for early withdrawals when you purchase annuities. So just be cautious when you look at them.
1: With the aging of the baby boomers, is there anything they should be considering?
2: One difference I've noticed between the baby boomers and their parents' generation is the increase in IRA funds that baby boomers have accumulated. Now many baby boomers have substantial amount of assets sitting in qualified accounts, and the only way to access these funds is to pay taxes on them. In Medicaid planning and estate planning, it's important to be informed of the positive and negatives of having substantial amounts of qualified retirement accounts. For example, retirement funds are an available resource if you or your spouse needs Medicaid to help plan for care. This means a person may have to cash out part or all of their retirement funds when one spouse is needing care. Careful tax planning can help minimize the amount of taxes that may need to be paid back. Seek the help of your elder law attorney or your CPA in determining how this affects you. Many times I suggest to people, when you get that initial diagnosis of Parkinson's or dementia, go back to your elder law attorney and say, is there anything different I should be doing with my IRA? Is there anything different my wife or husband should be doing with that?
1: And I thought that having a large retirement account would be a good thing. What's the problem?
2: Mm-hmm. Again, we come back to taxes. Qualified money in an IRA or 401k or other retirement account has never been taxed unless it's in a Roth account. Paying taxes on a large account that has to be cashed all in 1 year can mean that nearly 40% of the account could be spent on taxes. So if you're paying in the highest bracket, the 37% bracket, and then you pay 5% state taxes, you're going to be paying above 40% of that whole account to tax people. Recently, the government changed the rules on inheriting IRAs. A spouse is still allowed to spread distributions from an inherited IRA over his or her life expectancy. However, children inheriting IRAs must withdraw the money and pay taxes on it over a 10-year period. This is especially important if you have only one child or two children and you have a $1 million IRA. All of a sudden, that child may have to add $100,000 to their taxable income every year. So we like to plan with the parents ahead of time and look at whether there's an advantage to the parent rolling it into a Roth.
1: Abby, many tax problems have ways to work around them. Are there options for avoiding this large tax burden?
3: Yes, like Dory said, with advanced planning, you can draw money out of the account in different ways. You can roll it to a Roth. You could draw money out in smaller amounts over several years so that you stay in a lower tax bracket. There's also ways to transfer IRAs from one spouse to another, and in certain situations that will help avoid paying taxes, at least initially or immediately on that amount of money. But all of these methods are very specific to the circumstances of the couple, and careful planning between your attorney, your investor, and your CPA are very important.
1: A lot of great information covered in our interview. Once again, Brahman, Moore & Harvey Law Offices, 128 East Main Street in Brownsburg. Abby, I always ask this final question. Why do you do what you do?
3: I like what I do because I can see people, you know, once I've kind of educated them, since I was always a teacher before, I feel like I'm still teaching people about the law in this case. So once they understand the things they can or can't do with the laws that we have, they a lot of times feel the relief of all the worries that they had before they came to me. So I enjoy seeing that kind of relief and bringing people some, maybe some peace of mind, at least when they're facing, you know, whether it's a bad illness or thinking about planning for what happens when they pass away. So that's enjoyable to me.
1: Dory, we've been doing this for almost 20 years. You've been on the radio for a few more than that. Why do you do what you do?
2: I think it's an extension of my health care. I used to be a nurse and was an RN for many years, and I've now done 30 years in health care, and next year I will have done 30 years in law. So I don't know very many people that work for 60 years, but I will have that milestone reached next year, and I do it because I enjoy supporting people through their illnesses and through their loss of their loved ones. I really feel like it's kind of my mission to help people through that time.
1: Thanks for joining us for Senior Spotlight 2026. And again, we thank Dory Brahman Moore and Abby Harvey from the Brahman Moore and Harvey Law Offices, 128 East Main Street in Brownsburg. The phone number 317-858-5000 and the website brahmanlaw.com.
0: The previous program was a paid advertisement. The time was purchased by the advertiser.

Word going around Nashville is that Florida-Georgia line could be getting back together next year. We'll have to see. At least here's half of the two. Here is Tyler Hubbard with Park.

0: Be By You, that is Luke Combs. If you love pizza, this is a great deal, especially if you also like soccer. Domino's, getting ready for the big World Cup. And if an American player gets a red card, they're going to give away up to $1 million worth of emergency pizzas. To win, you do have to register at their website. But hey, this is free pizza. So, you know, you could be a big winner there. So make sure you go check that out over on the Domino's website. Right? I'm all about helping you get free stuff. Blake Shelton and Gwen Stefani, they're on the way right after Corey Kent and Cole Witzel.
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13: Here's your WCDQ 106.3 forecast. Sunshine mixed with clouds at times today, with daytime highs approaching 67. Winds out of the east, 10 to 15 miles per hour. I'm meteorologist Jennifer Wojcicki. Currently 53.
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0: Lorna Lane along with Chase Matthew and All My Exes. I'm Sherry Farmer, and it is time for us to, well, think about some things we can celebrate, right? Those extra out of the ordinary holidays that we could find some joy in, right? And reason to see if we can talk the boss into letting us out early today. Today is American Red Cross Founders Day. Definitely a wonderful organization. It is also National Memo and Wait Staff Day. So if you're going anywhere for lunch today and you are greeted by someone in the wait staff, definitely be good to them today. And when it comes to food, it's all about strawberries and cream today. So that's what's going on. Sam Hunt is next with Kinfo.
1: This is a Bloomberg Money Minute. Stocks open lower this morning as traders keep an eye on peace talks in the Middle East and continue digesting NVIDIA's earnings, which failed to ignite further gains in the artificial intelligence trade. All three major indexes are down 0.5% right now. Oil's also climbing, up close to 4% at $102 a barrel. Walmart reported earnings this morning and powered through another quarter of solid sales growth, with comparable sales in U.S. stores up 4.1% in the latest quarter, which was slightly better than what Wall Street analysts were expecting. The company continues to gain market share thanks to lower prices and faster deliveries. But this report also alleviates some anxiety that consumer spending will weaken amid rising inflation. And shares of Eli Lilly are down slightly now, despite news that nearly half of patients who got a high dose of the company's next-generation obesity shot lost the equivalent weight of bariatric surgery. Lilly says those who got the highest dose lost 30% of their body weight or more. Monica Ricks, Bloomberg Radio.
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5: Here's your WCDQ 106.3 forecast. Sunshine mixed with clouds at times today, with daytime highs approaching 67. Winds out of the east, 10 to 15 miles per hour. I'm meteorologist Jennifer Wojcicki. Currently 54.
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0: Turn This Truck Around, that is Jordan Davis. Oh, to be in California. Oh my goodness, this had to be so cool to see. Disneyland, of course, that's the one in California. Disney World is in Florida. But this past weekend, you know, Mandalorian and Grogu, the movie is coming out. It'll be released on Friday. I'm really looking forward to it. But the Mandalorian, he approached fans at the Magic Kingdom and he removed his helmet. And it was actually Pedro Pascal. Would that freak you out? I'd be like, oh my gosh. Although I will say, he's a really great actor. Don't get me wrong. I am, though, disappointed that we ever found out who Mandalorian was. I was hoping that they would just keep that a secret. Because if you think about it, that would have done Disney really well, because then if he ever asked for too much money to play the role, they could just be like, well, we'll just find someone else because no one knows it's really you because you've always got a mask on. But anyway, that's just my two cents. You know, I mean, like I said, he's a great guy. I have nothing wrong with him. It's just I kind of like the mystery. We don't have enough mystery in the world anymore. You know, I just like to ponder, like, wonder what he looks like. And now we know. So I don't know. Maybe it's just me. On the way, we've got Shaboozy with good news.
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0: Jane Brown with Woman. It's time to go back in time. So buckle up. Here we go. We're going all the way back to May 21st, this very day in history. Our first stop is, let's see, we're going to go all the way back to 1980. And that was when The Empire Strikes Back was released. On this date in 2013, Darius Rucker released his fourth studio album, True Believers. And in 2017, Barnum and Bailey Circus performed for the last time at the Nassau Coliseum in New York City after 146 years. There you have it. This day in history. Moving forward, we'll get to Max McNown right after Jason Aldean.
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14: Here's your WCDQ 106.3 forecast. Sunshine mixed with clouds at times today, with daytime highs approaching 67. Winds out of the east, 10 to 15 miles per hour. I'm meteorologist Jennifer Wojcicki. Right now, 57.
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0: Me and a Beer, that is Chris Jansen. If you are a big fan of Grey's Anatomy, you're probably going to love this, right? You know, that show's been on 23 seasons. But there's going to be a spinoff of the show on ABC. Now, the network has ordered a untitled, okay? We don't know the name of it just yet, but it's a Grey's Anatomy spinoff. And that is set in Texas for the 2026-27 season. We do know that. ABC did confirm that. The new series is described as an edgy drama about a team at the West Texas Rural Medical Center. That last chance for care before Miles of Nowhere, according to the log line. So that's all we know. It's co-created by Shonda Rhimes and Meg Marinas. And so that's pretty much says it's going to be good, right? So we'll have to see as we get into the fall season. So the spinoff of Grey's Anatomy, no name known just yet. Scotty McCreary is next with This Is It.
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1: 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I'm C.J. 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
10: Sunshine mixed with clouds at times today, with daytime highs approaching 67. Winds out of the east, 10 to 15 miles per hour. I'm meteorologist Jennifer Wojcicki. Right now, 57.
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0: I Can't Love You Anymore. That is Ella Langley along with Morgan Wallen. If you love football, you probably already know this, but if you didn't hear it, it was announced yesterday, or the day before. Nashville is going to be hosting the 2030 Super Bowl. Of course, they haven't made the announcement as to who's going to be performing or anything like that, or what teams are going to be playing, of course. But we know where it's going to be. Nashville. Cody Johnson is next with the fall.
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This song was actually a movie idea. So we'll see. One of these days, it could become one. It is Luke Combs with Back in the Saddle.

0: salad. Now, this happened in Australia. He took it home, opened it up, and a little frog jumped out. So, yeah. Ooh! Tucker Wetmore is next.
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2: Here's your WCDQ 106.3 forecast. Sunshine mixed with clouds at times this afternoon, with daytime highs approaching 67. Winds out of the east, 10 to 15 miles per hour. I'm meteorologist Jennifer Wojcicki. Currently 59.
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0: Alexandra Kay was straight for the heart. Or maybe it's straight to the pocketbook when it comes to relationships. Oh, my goodness. According to a recent survey, 75%, which is 78% here, of Americans would consider short-term debt a relationship red flag. So, yeah. But what I don't understand, I never, when I dated, asked how much a person was making. You know, that's kind of like private. Maybe that's just me. I mean, I didn't know even, I still don't even know exactly how much money my husband makes, nor does he me. but it's one of those things that is just like, I never would have asked. I guess I probably should have. I don't know. Now I'm feeling like I missed out or something. Anyway, apparently that's a big thing, is knowing how much the person you're dating is pulling in or not pulling in and how much they owe. Chase Matthew is next with Darlin'.
1: Corn and beans are just above even after a mixed open. This is Hoosier Ag Today's Thursday midday farm market update. Grains and oil seeds were not really getting the benefit of a $3 rebound in crude futures as the growing season is off to a great start and pressuring the markets. Corn export sales, though, beat the guesses, and futures are now on the plus side. July corn, 468 and a half, up 2 3/4. September up 2 1/4, 474 and 3/4. And December, 491. Up almost 2 cents. July beans now a penny and a quarter higher at $12.01. August up a penny and a half, just over $12. Novi down a half cent, $11.93. July wheat trails down a nickel and a quarter, $6.55 1/4. Meats are lower. June live cattle, $2.52.22, down a dollar and a nickel. And June lean hogs, 96 even, down 127. I'm Ian DeEubank. Who's your Ag Today? Indiana's Farm Network.
2: This is a Bloomberg Money Minute. New home construction declining in April, usually one of the busiest months of the year, with the building of single-family homes down by the most in almost a year on worries about high home prices, elevated mortgage rates, and a lot of economic uncertainty. Walmart is warning that rising fuel costs could squeeze the retailer's bottom line and lead to higher prices for its shoppers. Now, that comes after Walmart reported same-store sales last quarter rose more than 4%, better than forecast, but shares of the world's biggest retailer taking a real beating today, down 7.5% this hour. Elsewhere on Wall Street, stocks are lower, oil is higher on new speed bumps in peace talks between the U.S. and Iran to reopen that Strait of Hormuz. Right now, the Dow is down just very slightly. The Nasdaq down by 0.3%. The S&P 0.25% lower. And oil about 2% higher, $100 a barrel. And the Spanish fast fashion line Zara launching a new 150-piece collection with input from pop star Bad Bunny. Tom Busby, Bloomberg Radio.
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10: Here's your WCDQ 106.3 forecast. Sunshine mixed with clouds at times this afternoon, with daytime highs approaching 67. Winds out of the east, 10 to 15 miles per hour. I'm meteorologist Jennifer Wojcicki. Currently 59.
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0: It's MacArthur. From Hardy, Eric Church, Morgan Wallen, and Tim McGraw. I'm Sherry Farmer, and my husband and I, we are expecting 6 birds. Yes. This happens almost year after year because I just forget. I put out a wreath at the front door, and before I know it, a birdie has made a nest. So we've got 6. Yes, we got 6 birds that will hatch, I guess, in the next couple of weeks. And of course, once I see that there's eggs there, I just leave it alone and, you know, let the family do their thing and then they can leave. Because I'm not going to kick them out until the babies are born. So anyway, we'll probably have lots of, you know what, to deal with for a while. But that's okay, because it's life and it's sweet little birds. So anyway, you can check out the nest. And I mean, it's funny because this wasn't really a wreath, like a circular wreath. It was shaped in a carrot. And I was bad I didn't take it down after Easter, but it is a carrot-shaped little thing I put on the door. And the bird built the nest on top of the carrot. Josh Ross is next with Hate How You Look. Oh, but you can see the birds on my soul.
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4: 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It's been 82 days since the war against Iran first started. Patrick DeHaan with GasBuddy.com says if the war were to end today, it would still take a long time for oil, gas, and diesel prices to return to pre-war levels.
5: For every day that the strait remains closed, it may take roughly a week to catch up. And so, you know, we're talking about getting into mid and late 2027 until everything fully recovers from this.
4: 404, the average price for regular unleaded across the state. Diesel across Indiana, now at 606. Cash bids at Indiana's ethanol plants, 476 in Marion, 483 in Alexandria, 493 in Portland, and Louis Dreyfus paying 15 cents over the July futures for nearby delivered beans. I'm CJ Miller, Hoosier Ag Today News.
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0: Memorial Day weekend almost here. A lot of folks are going to be traveling, taking time off to enjoy a little getaway, right? Some summer travel. So according to Airbnb, what's everybody doing? Well, they have released their summer travel trends report, and it sounds like lots of folks are just sticking close to home for their getaways. I have a feeling the price of gas has a lot to do with that. But they have found that a third of vacationers are not planning to travel too far for their summer vacations. They're looking for more, a rural getaway. 86% of those traveling. Also popular this summer is what Airbnb is describing as adult playcations, where travelers can enjoy, boating, surfing, golfing, those kinds of things. So keep that in mind if you are trying to plan something for Memorial Day weekend, a little getaway. And don't worry, you're not alone, in which, a lot of people are getting away, just not getting that far.
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5: Here's your WCDQ 106.3 forecast. A blend of clouds and sun this afternoon with daytime highs approaching 67. Winds out of the east, 10 to 15 miles per hour. I'm meteorologist Jennifer Wojcicki. Right now, 61.
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0: Zach John King with Get to Drinkin', and you might do that later today if today is your birthday, if you're, of course, of age. But some of the folks that you get to celebrate your birthday with today, celebrity-wise, Carol Potter, who's from Beverly Hills 90210, is now 78. Mr. T! He is, of course, Rocky III, the A-Team. He's now 74. Judge Reinhold is 69. Lisa Edelstein is 60. From Lizzie McGuire, Ashley Brillal is 39. Olivia Olson turning 34. From Phineas and Ferb, Tom Daly, 32, the Olympic gold medalist. And then Kevin Quinn turning 29 today. Happy birthday, everybody. Make it a good one. Luke Combs is next.
1: 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For soybeans delivered through the rest of this month, call with questions 574-566-2113. Markets mixed here today. You got wheat markets trading a little bit lower. Chicago down 3 to 4. KC, penny or so. Corn, higher. Only 1 to 3, though. Not a big thing here. And beans are mixed with bean oil a little higher, bean meal weaker. Most of the market is in a waiting game, watching the energies. Crude oil up $3 a barrel, so the crude oil market is not necessarily thinking that we're close to any kind of peace accord in the U.S.-Iran clash, but we're still seeing that dominate news headlines, at least, even on the grain side. Spring planting moving forward some more, expecting some big jumps in the numbers next week on planting progress. But locally, rain coming tomorrow night through Saturday. I'm Ryan Martin.
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13: Here's your WCDQ 106.3 forecast. A blend of clouds and sun this afternoon with daytime highs approaching 67. Winds out of the east, 10 to 15 miles per hour. I'm meteorologist Jennifer Wojcicki. Right now, 61.
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0: Ian Munsick, that is Love is Blind. Now, you can catch Ian if you're going to be headed to Nashville for the CMA Fest, which is June 4th through the 7th in downtown Nashville. He's one of several artists that are going to be performing on the Chevy Riverfront stage. So if you head on over to CMAFest.com, you can, you know, plan things a little better as far as who you want to see when, because, like I said, he's one of several. Ashley Cook, Chase Matthew, Drew Baldridge, Ernest, Josh Ross, so many others. Priscilla Block, also going to be part of that. Tucker Wetmore, Vincent Mason, all there at that Chevy Riverfront stage. So again, go to the website to find out more, cmafest.com, and take pictures and share with me one of these days. I got to get there. Cole Swindell is next with She Had Me at Heads Carolina.
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Happy Friday Eve. We're getting closer to the weekend and to Gretchen Wilson's Redneck Woman. It's coming up right after Bailey Zimmerman with Chevy Silverado.

0: Rocky Mountain Low. That is Corey Kent and Co. Witzel. If you love amusement parks and you love roller coasters, this is one you're going to need to keep your eyes and ears open for, okay? It's not open just yet. We don't have an exact date, I don't think. But at some point this summer, Six Flags over Texas in Arlington, Texas, they are going to have a new roller coaster that when it opens is going to break six world records. Okay, so those records, tallest dive coaster at 309 feet, highest 95 degree beyond vertical drop, 285 feet, fastest dive coaster, 87 miles per hour, highest Immelmann inversion, 218 feet. Tallest vertical coaster loop, 179 feet. And the longest dive coaster, 4,199 feet. So be prepared to be wowed and probably freaked out a little bit too. And I bet you'll have that whole, you know, stomach drop feeling. But roller coasters, a lot of fun. And at Six Flags Over Texas, definitely want to check that out once this one opens. Zach Brown Band is next with Whatever It Is.
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0: It's Morgan Wallen with Don't We. And I tell you what, I love creativity, especially when gas prices are so high. So this guy, he got creative. So what he did is he saw a toy car. Someone had actually thrown it away. It was a Power Wheels Barbie Dream Camper. Okay. This guy's 30 years old. His name is Molly Hightower. Okay. And our Molly, I'm not sure how you pronounce it, but he took this dream camper, modified it. So like I said, very creative guy. And he had a piston engine from a power washer, 2 gallon, one piston engine. And he put in a ripcord in it, and he was able to take this and drive it, right? He brought it back to life. So he's using it kind of like you would a dirt bike. He put a little helmet on himself, and he drove to the grocery store. So, of course, it wasn't the comfortable ride, but it got him from point A to point B like he needed to do. So, you know, hey, it's a very creative way of saving money on gas, and here he recycled too. So if you've done anything like this, if you've been creatively thinking and saving money on gas, yeah, let me know about it. I'd love to hear your story. Jason Aldean is next with Got What I Got.
1: This is a Bloomberg Money Minute. Meta just agreed to settle a landmark lawsuit claiming addiction to Instagram and other social media platforms has disrupted learning and pushed public schools across the country to spend more to fight a mental health crisis. Terms weren't disclosed, but the agreement keeps Meta from going to trial next month. Snap, YouTube, and TikTok settled a week earlier. On Wall Street, stocks are higher on speculation that a deal in the Middle East could revive energy flows in the Strait of Hormuz. Oil's also falling, down about 2% at $96 a barrel. Aura Health just filed confidentially for a U.S. initial public offering. The company, which makes the popular Aura rings that can track all your health, sleep, and fitness stats, is working with several financial groups now, including Goldman Sachs and Morgan Stanley, on this IPO, with plans to go public later this year. And SpaceX says it's on track for today's Starship test flight from Texas, a day after filing for its IPO. The launch window opens at 6:30 p.m. Eastern. Monica Ricks, Bloomberg Radio.
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8: Here's your WCDQ 106.3 forecast. Sunshine mixed with clouds at times this afternoon, with daytime highs approaching 67. Easterly winds 10 to 15 miles per hour. I'm meteorologist Jennifer Wojcicki. Currently, it's 62 degrees.
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0: It's Dustin Lynch with Easy to Love. And you talk about a pay raise. Good for them. Hotel housekeepers in New York City, they will soon be earning six figures. Okay, this is historic. Okay, this new eight-year labor agreement has taken place. It's going to happen. The contract negotiated between the Hotel and Gaming Trades Council and nearly 250 hotel owners are going to raise their housekeepers' pay from just under $40 an hour to more than $61 an hour by 2034. So this is going to push their annual earnings above $100,000 by the sixth year of the deal, while maintaining fully employer-funded health coverage for 27,000 workers and their families. The union successfully leveraged upcoming high-profile tourism events, including the World Cup final, to secure the deal and avert a massive summer strike. So elected officials praise the agreement, and it's a vital win for workers facing a high cost of living there in New York. Hotel owners warn that these steps, the steep labor cost, could end up costing, you know, the folks who are getting the rooms, of course, higher room rates for guests. So it's something to keep in mind, but that's good for them. You know, six figures, housekeepers, definitely a job that a lot of people do not want to do because people are kind of mean to them. So I hate to know that. I hate to have heard stories about that. But I'm glad that they have been able to negotiate and, you know, help themselves here. Although it sounds like I won't be going to a hotel in New York if it's that expensive. I don't think I can afford a night, but I've never been there to New York City. So anyway, if you go, just be prepared probably to pay more. Jordan Davis is next with Turn This Truck Around.
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0: song he performed on American Idol. Very nice to have that platform at your disposal, you know, considering he's one of the judges and all. Luke Bryan, and he's his latest one, Country, and She Knows It. Cody Johnson, just a couple minutes from now, plus a song we know and love from Montgomery Gentry.
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5: Closing markets from Hoosier Ag today are brought to you by Puritan Water Conditioning, 216 Lafayette Avenue in Crawfordsville. For the purest water, use Puritan. Corn and beans moved higher following crude oil and then reversed when crude turned sharply lower. This is Hoosier Ag Today's Thursday closing farm market report. Grains and oil seeds all sold off, even with good export sales. The corn number beat the guesses, but the rapid planting progress and good early growing season overall are keeping a lid on the markets. 3.5 lower July corn in the end, 462 and a quarter. These 485 down 4.25. July beans, 1194 and a quarter, a nickel and a half down. And Novi, 1186 and three quarters down almost 7 cents. July wheat, the weak side leader, 13 cents down at 647 and a half. And the protein sector was sharply lower. June live cattle, 249.15, down $4.12. June lean hogs, 95.12, down 2.15. I'm Andy Eubank, Hoosier Ag Today, Indiana's Farm Network. 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
2: Here's your WCDQ 106.3 forecast. Partly cloudy skies this afternoon with daytime highs approaching 67. Easterly winds 10 to 15 miles per hour. I'm meteorologist Jennifer Wojcicki. Currently 63.
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10: Here's your WCDQ 106.3 forecast. Partly cloudy skies this afternoon with daytime highs approaching 67. Easterly winds 10 to 15 miles per hour. I'm meteorologist Jennifer Wojcicki. Currently 63.
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0: couple of artists who don't use their last name professionally. It's Lauren Elena Suddeth working alongside Chase Matthew McQuitty on that duet, and a big song at that. And it's All My Exes. Coming up, a gal who's taking part in the iconic Milwaukee Summerfest on the shore of Lake Michigan this summer, Megan Maroney.
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3: In 1995, Randy Allen and his family wanted to make everlasting memories for Hoosiers across Indiana. 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They're proud to sponsor this salute.
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0: She made a splash with her breakout single called Your Place. Now she is back for more. Ashley Cook, this time showcasing some sass on a song called The Hell You Are. Tim McGraw on the way to date his biggest crossover success to the pop chart. And we'll toss in Josh Ross.
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0: Hate it when that happens. And you know, as common of a problem as it is, I'm surprised there hasn't been a hit song written about it sooner. Can't Get My Boots Off, courtesy of John Party, inspired by a real life incident on tour with his wife. Dustin Lynch in just a couple.
1: This is a Bloomberg Money Minute. The Dow closing at a fresh all-time high today, despite a lot of back and forth for stocks on conflicting news, advancements, then setbacks in U.S. peace negotiations with Iran. The latest, Iranian TV states that its president will not back down to U.S. demands to turn over the country's uranium. But still, the Dow up 276 points, up 0.5%. The Nasdaq added 23, the S&P 500 up 13. And even with the Strait of Hormuz still closed, oil was a little lower, closing at $96.35 a barrel. Aura Health Oy, the maker of those popular smart rings that track your health, fitness, and sleep, is the latest tech company to file paperwork to begin selling stock to the public. It'll happen a little later this year. And J.P. Morgan Chase CEO Jamie Dimon says AI technology will probably, quote, reduce our jobs down the line, but says the shift can largely be done through attrition, people not being replaced who quit or retire, instead of through layoffs. Tom Busby, Bloomberg Radio.
2: 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That's why Crawfordsville Moose Lodge No. 6 takes this time of observance to honor those who've given it all. 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
16: Here's your WCDQ 106.3 forecast. Partly cloudy skies this afternoon with daytime highs approaching 67. Easterly winds 10 to 15 miles per hour. I'm meteorologist Jennifer Wojcicki. Currently, it's 65 degrees.
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0: Fresh off her sweep of the ACMs last weekend, life is very, very good for that gal, Ella Langley. There she goes with Be Her. Coming up, a song that crossed over onto the pop chart for Russell Dickerson will bring you Happen to Me in just a couple.
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1: Jacob Moore is one of the co-founders of Scholar Shop, a nonprofit aimed towards providing financial and infrastructure support to prospective students in Western Africa. He is a Southmont High School and Wabash College graduate born in Mace, Indiana. Scholar Shop is celebrating their 10-year anniversary with a fundraiser event in Indianapolis this Saturday.
19: We're on the radio with Jacob Moore on the phone with me this morning. He is the founder of Scholar Shop Africa, and he is also a Southmont and Wabash College grad. Jake, how are you today?
20: I'm doing all right. Thanks for having me on.
19: So where are you calling from, Jacob?
20: Currently, I'm based out of Indianapolis, but still doing work in Scholar Shop in West Africa, primarily in Cameroon.
19: Well, that's fantastic to hear. So let's go on and get things started here. Just what is Scholar Shop Africa, and what is its mission?
20: So Scholar Shop kind of formed based off of my Peace Corps service. We tried to do an innovative conditional supply transfer model. So our mission is to provide necessary school supplies to underprivileged students and underfunded schools. So during my time in Peace Corps, we saw a lot of negative side effects of Western aid, whether it's hurting the local economy. There's a shoe company out there that you buy a pair of shoes, possibly they say they donate a pair of shoes. Well, that hurts the local shoemaker. So everything that we do, we try to do as locally as possible, and seeing that negative side effect, even though it comes from a good place and a good heart, we developed Scholar Shop in Cameroon and have recently expanded into Ghana.
19: Now, that's fantastic. Just tell us a little bit about your story. You said you're former. Are you former or currently with the Peace Corps?
20: Former. So after college, I was a Spanish major and wanted to go to South America to kind of become as fluent as possible in there. And I was sent to Cameroon, West Africa, learned French for a few months, and they sent me to the English region there. So I kind of have a mix of languages there, but I was focused primarily on agribusiness. So the business side behind agriculture, how to market your products, gardening, food security, and then that's kind of bred into Scholar Shop and what we're doing today.
19: What really got you involved with the nonprofit work?
20: Growing up, my mother had always been into the social worker kind of social work aspect, so taking us to various meetings, organizations, and I just have always had a love of people, culture. I was fortunately able to go to Costa Rica for Spanish club senior year of high school at Southmont, and that just opened my mind to a whole new world of possibilities. And like I said, culture, just a different way of life, super slow moving, slow motion, that kind of fit my personality a little bit better.
19: Well, sounds like you're a very seasoned traveler. How many different countries have you visited?
20: Oh, I would say close to 25 or so. So my goal was 30 before 30. Unfortunately, because of COVID and then the crisis that started in Cameroon.
19: Right.
20: And 2017, that kind of slowed my travels down a little bit. But yes, I always say if you go to get a 4-year degree, you should at least have to travel outside of your community or area where you're going to school, just because there's no better education than learning life. And that's how I like to say it.
19: Right, right. On average, going back to Scholarship, how many people does this group support?
20: So over this, we're actually celebrating our 10-year anniversary this year. It's been a lot of ups and downs. So we average between 90 to 150 students a year. So I think total we've helped support 1,100 students throughout the 10 years. We had a phenomenal pilot program, and after that received some international funding where we started a program called the EASY program with a London organization, entrepreneurship, agriculture, sports, and IT. And there we were able to support 150 students teaching computer programming using Raspberry Pi model, different agriculture programs. And then towards the end of that, that's when the crisis or pseudo war started. So unfortunately, we had to move from that area, and we went away from our model a little bit for the past few years. And we do have been supporting scholarships, but this year and hopefully in the next 5 years, we will go back to our old model and be teaching more of an agribusiness program as opposed to supporting students in their education through scholarships.
19: No, that's fantastic to hear, especially like has the current Ebola outbreak, I forget which countries it's currently affecting, but has that affected you guys any at this point?
20: So, no, the Ebola outbreak hasn't, the recent one. I haven't heard of anything. Schools are closing. This is their last week. So, fortunately for us, we haven't had any significant disruptions regarding that current outbreak. Now, your typical malaria and that's always a concern. And so throughout our program, students through volunteering, if they improve academically or their parents come into their parental involvement in education, they earn what we call a scholar dollar. So we help, and then they are able to provide buy, quote unquote, with the scholar dollar, mosquito nets or repellent through that.
19: So when you founded Scholar Shop, what was it about Africa did it really get you to help support efforts in the continent?
20: Yeah, so it kind of co-founder Sean Gray and local Cameroonian Buba Diko, who actually the past year or so was working at Wabash College for their summer programs. We all sat down and the drive is there, but the different programs that we are fortunate to have in the United States through different organizations really aren't there. So going back to the a lot of Western aid is from a good place, but I don't know if you have the wells theory or the wells where you go and build a well, you give water. Mm-hmm. After 5 years, more than 75% of those wells are not functioning. So we try to we try to come up with a plan where we taught a business entrepreneurship program. So we're giving the students an actual skill set that they can use after high school if they're not able to obtain a college degree. So throughout the 10 weeks, we teach throughout the 10 weeks, there's a business entrepreneurship curriculum that the students are divided into groups and they come up with their own business plan. So we teach everything from cost benefit analysis to feasibility studies. What are the 8 best business practices? Why should I come and buy from you as opposed to the person next door selling the same thing?
19: Right.
20: So they develop this throughout the 10 weeks. And then at the end, we bring in community leaders and the community and they give a poster board presentation. And when they finish that, the community leaders vote and we try to give seed capital for them to start that. So that was one of the major successes. We had a team come up with, beehives, so how to raise bees, how to develop beehives. So they had to go into the Ministry of Agriculture and ask questions. One of the students proposed a solar panel for one community we were in, didn't have electricity. So as opposed to us just coming and installing solar panels, the team came up with a business behind it. And thanks to one of our supports, the Bill Cook Foundation, who was one of my professors at Wabash, we were able to install a solar panel at the local health center, and that gave a little bit of light into the community. So you can imagine trying to put an IV at night through candlelight, probably is not the so we're able to, and then that helped the local economy. As I stated before, they were able to raise extra income for the health center via charging people's phones. The people would come with their phones and then they would charge in whatever the local currency was for an hour. And then that money would roll back into the health center for more health supplies and everything. So everything we did and how we came up with the model was community first. We have supplies that we have in our mind that we think that they need. But again, the community, we don't know the community better than they know themselves. So we invite the community members before we do about a 3-week feasibility study in all of the communities before we enter, just to see if they're really interested, if they want us there, because some people are just content with their way of life and we're not there to try and force anything on anybody. So that, I think, is one reason why we were so successful and have been successful in the past.
19: Well, that's fantastic. So speaking of the past, you're celebrating your 10-year anniversary. First of all, congratulations. You have an event this Saturday. Tell us a little bit about this event you have going on.
20: Yeah, so if you go to Scholar Shop, we're on Facebook, and Instagram, or scholarshop.org. You can see the flyer that we have. It's at a local tea shop downtown. They've graciously donated space called Nature's Tea Company. And my mind is, it's May weekend. Everyone's going to the track, or majority of people are going to the track. So it's Saturday from 2 to 5. If you are going to the track for the weekend festivities, no better time to come and learn a new culture, hear stories. Co-founder Booba is going to be there. We have a local authentic. There's a very large Cameroonian community in Indiana. So we have a caterer of authentic Cameroonian food. That will be, we have live auction, different baskets. The tea shop, again, has graciously donated a basket full of tea that you can auction the bid on. We have different Cameroonian, Ghanaian, West African artifacts that have been put together. So, yeah, so from 2 to 5, Nature's Tea Company, downtown Indianapolis, Saturday. If you can register online, again, at scholarshop.org, all the information will be there for the address and the time as well. And if you aren't able to make it, donations are accepted. So, and you can see the last 10 years, all of our reports and the success that we have had with Scholarshop.
19: And that actually kind of went into my next question, just like, because I did see that you do have an active fundraiser. I didn't catch how much you have raised thus far, but With that being said, why do you think, especially people locally, why do you think it's important for them to support Scholarship Africa?
20: Yeah, that's a really good question, especially with the economy of today. I know it's not easy, and that hurts. It's difficult for me to ask locally for money because I'd never know where someone may be financially.

0: this small organization that started 10 years ago is able to influence at least one. There's multiple cases of people being able, our students traveling abroad to better, and the goal is eventually to go back and continue developing Cameroon. And when you have countries considered third world or underdeveloped, when you're able to develop them more, that helps the world as a whole. So it is, I get that question a lot. It kind of changes every year.
1: Right,
0: year,
1: yeah, yeah.
0: I just based off of what is happening in the world at the time. And so obviously during COVID, it was there, getting PPE mask and everything there. So their government actually provided every mask for the students. So we were able to continue with our program and all the funds. And that's another thing with our program is 95% of all donations go onto the ground. So I haven't taken any salary since 2020. When COVID, when we lost a couple of grants and everything. So you're certain that your donation will be going onto the ground and not going for salaries or the fluff that nonprofits can unfortunately necessary but have to incur.
1: Right, right. Well, think of back home, just like, first of all, were you born here in Montgomery County?
0: Yes, born and raised in Mace. So went grew up, went to South, and then stayed home. And again, everyone said, so you grew up, you went to college in your hometown, and then you haven't come back. The last 10 years, I've been back. I came back for my sister's wedding. So I would say for the first 6 years, I maybe came back two or three times. And then now I'm back a lot more frequently. I haven't been in Cameroon since, 2022. But we are like, my motto is you should work yourself out of a job if you're into nonprofit or developing. Because if you don't, then what are you actually developing, and what good are you doing? So we have three employees on the ground there in Cameroon. They're phenomenal. So I do the fundraising here. We communicate daily. We actually have a roundup meeting on Monday. I'm hoping to be able to go live at the event on Saturday. So our students and everyone can kind of look in to see the local support that this has generated.
1: So how can people learn more about Scholarshop? I mentioned the website. Do you have anything like socials, or do you have regular, like, do you have like newsletters that people can sign up for?
0: Yeah, so if you go to the website, again, Scholarshop, it's a play on words, SHOP.org. When you're scrolling through, there should be a pop-up to register for the newsletter. We aren't the best with social media. That's something we are really looking into coming this new school year. We're actually changing the way we are working. We're partnering with a private a local school that is agricultural minded. So it's a vocational school, and we're going to focus solely on poultry and fishery, small animal husbandry. So Cameroon imports 70% of their birds, and that's not a good recipe, economic recipe. So one thing we'll be doing is we'll be bringing in students. They'll be learning all the business behind how to raise broiler chickens, so your meat eaters or egg layers. They'll do the business behind it. Again, why should we do broilers, or why should we pick egg layers? And then when they graduate after the 12 weeks, they will be sent home with a batch of birds to try and raise themselves, and then hopefully get a large alumni network. And the goal is in the next 3 to 5 years be completely self-sustaining, where if people want to donate, they can, but we're not relying on donations per se. So with that, we're going to have a couple students who are into social media, are interested in social media, get a TikTok page, which we don't have currently, and start doing a lot more of the new age fundraising, I'd like to say.
1: Right.
0: Because it is necessary. for people to see what is on the ground.

0: live updates. I do understand that.
1: And a couple more questions before we go. Just, is there anything that you miss in particular about Montgomery County?
0: So the saying, home is where the heart is, I think that is true to a T. So, yes, I miss my family when I am abroad. I go back to Wabash and South and help out with the wrestling teams or try to wrestle whenever I come back. So wrestling was a big part of my life. I wrestled at Wabash and at South. And so that, miss that. I am able to go to the gym in Cameroon and in Ghana, but wrestling or being sports or trying to play basketball, as we all know, you're born with the basketball in your hand here in Indiana. So, but just the local, my friends and mainly family are what I miss the most about Montgomery County. So it's always nice to come back and share stories. I know I'm very fortunate to have been able to travel and able to travel as much as I have. So,
1: yeah, well, that's great. That's fantastic to hear. Invite everyone out one more time to the 10th anniversary events going on over in Indy.
0: Okay, yeah. So Scholarshop celebrating 10 years. Didn't think we would make it this far with all of the ups and downs, but it's at Nature's Tea Company, downtown Indy from 2 to 5. Again, if you're going to the track or you have Memorial Day plans, nothing better than coming, getting a nice local Cameroonian meal, hearing stories, sharing stories, again, and then you can have the afternoon, evening at the track or with your family. So from 2 to 5 at Nature's Tea Company in downtown Indy. There will be live auction. So baskets, tea basket will be there. We will have different Cameroonian, Ghanaian artifacts, local produced shea butter, 100% organic. So, slideshow and some testimonials about Scholarshop.
1: Well, this was a very great conversation, Jacob. I gotta say, it's definitely very, very amazing to kind of hear a story from A, a county native, and B, someone who is helping make big strides across what they say across the pond, over 2,000-3,000 miles away. That's fantastic.
0: Yeah. So, real quick, I don't enjoy particularly to be on a computer. So, as a fundraiser, I rode my bike. Some of you have may seen some articles a few years ago. It was 5,500 miles total across the U.S. Took me about 3 months. So whatever Forrest Gump, when I got to D.C., I was going down to Miami. I realized I could make however long Forrest Gump ran, but if you just took his years and turned it into months and months turned into the days, etc. Mm-hmm. So I biked that long. And when I was looking it up, it actually, from D.C. to Accra, is around 5,300 miles. So I thought that was kind of cool that I biked the same distance of where I was working at the time. So
1: you said Accra or Accra?
0: Accra. So that was the capital of Ghana, A-C-C-R-A.
1: Gotcha. Okay. Wow.
0: Yeah, so that was my I enjoyed it. I probably wouldn't do it again, but this is a much more common fundraiser anniversary as opposed to raising funds while pedaling.
1: No, that's great to hear, Jacob. Again, thank you very much for talking with me, and we hope to keep the conversation going.
0: Thank you for the call, Curtis. I appreciate it.
1: Yeah, of course. Again, that was Jacob Moore, who is one of the founders of Scholarshop Africa and also a Southmont and Wabash College grad.
2: An amazing story there, and a big thank you to Diana McCormick for sending us that release and getting us going on the interview with Jacob Moore. I am sure we will hear a lot from him in the future. Wow, that was inspirational. That is absolutely amazing. Good thing for our county, good thing for Wabash. Everybody wins. Coming up, we will talk to Sarah Nicodemus from CTE. They had a luncheon today, and yes, I was able to make the luncheon. There was lunch, so there I was. And we'll hear from Kyle Kirkwood, who will start the Indianapolis 500. He'll be one of the 33 on the line on Sunday, and Landon Coons had a chance to talk to him. We'll have Market Watch and a look at sports also on the 5 o'clock report right here on WCDQ.
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7: Describe the event today and the importance.
8: Well, thanks so much for being here, Dave. This day was about recognizing our industry partners. We have traditionally recognized them at our awards night, but we thought that they deserved to really be called out and have an event of their own. So we put together an industry partner luncheon today where each program instructor was able to invite one industry partner that made significant impact on students in their program this year. So they invited them and we allowed them to share a few words about each of them and give them the spotlight that they truly deserve.
7: Very diverse. You've got manufacturing, you've got media, thank you very much, and health.
8: Yes, I think that also speaks to the diverse programming that CTE is able to offer our community and our students, but also the diversity that it takes to make all those programs successful. If you look at manufacturing, they're not just making a product. There are people behind the scenes. If you're looking at healthcare, it also takes maintenance to make those go around. And so I think it also is a nice way to showcase how all of us in one room are making CTE and all of the programs very successful.
7: If there are industries out there that would like to get involved, how do they contact you?
8: Absolutely. They can contact West Central Indiana CTE. Probably the easiest way is our phone number, 765-365-7440, and we'd be more than happy to talk about ways to partner.
2: And we were there. Matt Foxworthy was there to present us with a certificate. And also we had Cheryl Morphew, City of Crawfordsville, Chief Busenbark, and Deputy Chief Miller, Crawfordsville Fire Department, Chris Cogdell, CNF Fabricating, Jamie Mead and Krista Bauer from Franciscan Health were there too. And Matt Dickerson from Crawfordsville High School was also there. So a great time. Great gathering there. We have the Market Watch coming up next.
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10: Corn and beans moved higher following crude oil and then reversed when crude turned sharply lower. This is Hoosier Ag Today's Thursday closing farm market report. Grains and oil seeds all sold off, even with good export sales. The corn number beat the guesses, but the rapid planting progress and good early growing season overall are keeping a lid on the markets. 3.5 lower July corn in the end, 462.25. These 485 down 4.25. July beans, 1194.25, a nickel and a half down. And Novi, 1186.75, down almost 7 cents. July wheat, the weak side leader, 13 cents down at 647.5. And the protein sector was sharply lower. June live cattle, 249.15, down $4.12. June lean hogs 95.12 down 2.15. I'm Andy Eubank. Who's your ag today? Indiana's Farm Network.
11: This is a Bloomberg Money Minute. The Dow closing at a fresh all-time high today, despite a lot of back and forth for stocks on conflicting news, advancements, then setbacks in U.S. peace negotiations with Iran. The latest, Iranian TV states that its president will not back down to U.S. demands to turn over the country's uranium. But still, the Dow up 276 points, up 0.5%. The Nasdaq added 23, the S&P 500 up 13. And even with the Strait of Hormuz still closed, oil was a little lower, closing at $96.35 a barrel. Aura Health Oy, the maker of those popular smart rings that track your health, fitness, and sleep, is the latest tech company to file paperwork to begin selling stock to the public. It'll happen a little later this year. And J.P. Morgan Chase CEO Jamie Dimon says AI technology will probably, quote, reduce our jobs down the line, but says the shift can largely be done through attrition, people not being replaced who quit or retire, instead of through layoffs. Tom Busby, Bloomberg Radio.
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2: And these interviews that we had today will be on WCDQFM.com. Coming up, Kyle Kirkwood, a member of Andretti Global, driving the number 27 Sam's Club Honda at the 2026 Indianapolis 500. He'll start 25th. Landon caught up with him.
14: Landon Coons here, and as we are getting closer and closer to the 110th running of the Indianapolis 500, we are joined by Andretti Global driver of the number 27 Sam's Club Honda, Mr. Kyle Kirkwood. Kyle, thanks so much for taking the time out of your day to join us.
15: Yeah, of course. No, thanks for having me on.
14: So let's start off with practice first. We've had the week gone of practice and a little bit more. How would you say, in terms of practice-wise, how does the car feel?
15: The car's been really good. You know, we were really strong in race pace, which is all when you have all the parts of the aero kit on the car. You know, when we go to quali trim, you start to pull everything that you want to leave on for downforce off, so you can go as fast in a straight line as possible. Quite honestly, in quali trim, where we weren't that strong, but in race trim, we're super strong. So across the last few days that we've had practice-wise and race trim, we've been very, very happy with the car, although we are starting, I think, 25th now after penalties, 26th, something like that. So we're pretty deep in the field.
14: So you mentioned being deep in the field. You'll be starting inside row 9, being in 25th. But back to qualifying for a second, it ended up becoming a one-day shootout because of the rain washout on Saturday, pushed everything to Sunday. Did you dig the one-day format or no?
15: You know, it was good. You know, I think it actually cleaned some things up that we had the one day event. You know, without bump day, I think it was actually really good, right? Because I think we were a little worried about, I think, the Sunday now being kind of shortened, right? Without having bump day, not having all that pressure on Sunday. Mm-hmm. And quite honestly, just having it all on Sunday was maybe the best thing for it. It just put a lot of pressure on everybody to get your one run done clean, and a lot of guys did not. So it made for an awesome day, I think, and conditions were definitely tricky on Sunday. That was not an easy thing to go into, where we didn't get any running when it was that hot, that windy, and then next thing you know, we're just like, all right, you get your one shot at it here, don't mess it up, and this is going to set you for the grid for the 500. So it was definitely tough, and I think the one day thing actually worked out for us this year, considering we didn't have bump day.
14: And then kind of sticking with this qualifying here thing here real quick, and you mentioned trying to trim the car out for qualifying, and obviously 25th is never ideally when you want to start the Indy 500, but was it more so of the car not being where you want it to be, or was it more of a mix of the tricky conditions like you mentioned?
15: Quite honestly, we're just somewhat scratching our heads where the pace was. I think we actually did a really good job with the setup, the correlation for conditions, and then the trim level that we ran was on par with everybody else, or maybe a little bit better than most. So we were kind of scratching our heads after qualifying, kind of like where did the pace go? And then we go back to race trim and we're happy once again. So we definitely have to get back to the drawing board when it comes to quali stuff, because I thought the car was really good. There's no reason that we should have been qualifying 25th. But I mean, you can only, we just go flat out and for four laps in a circle, right, and hang on to it and try not to hit a wall, which we did, but it still wasn't great. So, fortunately, that's just behind us now, and we can start to focus on the race, because that's really what matters, and we've had a really good race car. So it's not a new position for me, right, starting deep in the field. It's pretty good. Unfortunately, it's become pretty normal for me, and we've always had to fight our way forward, which we've done very well, so. We're kind of accustomed to starting deep in the field.
14: I will say that you do manage to make your way up to the field of all the years that you've been doing this. And well, one last thing about qualifying here, at least from the starting perspective of it, is it any more difficult to start from the inside versus the outside or the middle of the rows? Like, do you have a preferred row or area in the row to start in?
15: You know, it all depends on what happens around you. You can plan and predict and think of every single outcome that you can ever think of, right? Going into the race. And I can almost guarantee anytime you predict or plan for that, it never ends up being the case. So, quite honestly, I've had good starts from every position. I've had bad starts from every position. So it's kind of just like whichever row goes, and then you kind of have these gamble points, right, where it's like, okay, I'm going to pick inside, outside, middle if you have the option. And sometimes that lane goes, sometimes it doesn't. And after the green flag, I'm saying. So it's kind of, you just have to kind of guess and think quick and try and put yourself in the best position. But I would say it doesn't necessarily matter where you start.
14: Okay.
15: I'd say you'd rather not be in the middle, right?
14: Yeah.
15: You're very, very reliant on the two people around you to not make any mistakes. Whereas if you only have one person next to you, you're just relying on one person. I'd say that probably the two outside places are the better of the two. But quite honestly, it's not really that much of a difference. It's more the road that you start on than anything.
14: Kyle Kirkwood of Andretti Global joins us in preparation for the 110th running of the Indianapolis 500. Now, looking at the standing-wise, you're the best of the rest when taking on Alex Palou. You're second in the championship right now. How hard is it to think championship-wise versus just focusing solely on the 500?
15: Yeah, I mean, I've been asked that quite a few times now, actually, this past month. And I mean, the championship points are always in the back of your mind ever so slightly. You can't really get that out, but we're trying not to focus on championship stuff here at the 500, right? I mean, winning the 500 is arguably much bigger than winning a championship. I'm sure Scott Dixon will tell you that he'll give up a lot of his championships for more Indy 500 wins, right? So with that being said, I think almost no focus is on points necessarily, and it's more so on making sure we give ourselves the best opportunity to win, and whether that means gambling to try and win or getting to the front and fighting it out and top three for a win, we're going to give it our all, right? Because this is definitely a one race where nobody really remembers who finishes second, third, fourth, fifth the year after.
14: It's
15: the winner that ends up on that BorgWarner trophy. So that is definitely the mindset going into it, and we'll think about points once May is finished.
14: And then for you, what would it mean personally to you if you won the Indy 500?
15: I mean, it would it mean a lot. It's every year that I come back here, it's just more and more eagerness and drive and push to try and win this race. And every year you come back, you're reminded how big and how special this event is. And you see unfortunately, I've watched a handful of other drivers win this race in my tenure in IndyCar, and it's you know what it does to them, and to be able to be a part of that group would be it's pretty much the number one goal that any IndyCar driver has, right? It's it's that, and it's the championship, right? And any 33 of us can go out there and win this race. It's not really any driver can go out and win a championship. So, because you need the equipment around you, I'd say the 500 is a little bit more of an equalizer.
14: Yeah.
15: So it's even tougher. It's a lot of it's on the driver. A lot of it's on the driver. So this is the biggest one for us. We're so excited to see it come, and if you don't win, you're super disappointed to see it go, and you'll just be instantly come Monday morning or Tuesday morning if we race on Monday, depending on weather conditions, right?
14: Yeah, we need good juju for Sunday.
15: We need a run on Sunday, that's for sure. But yeah, I mean, once the race is over, you're already like thinking, what can we do better? How can we get better at this race? It's our number one. So it's kind of our why we're in the sport.
14: Absolutely. And then you mentioned after qualifying, like, you guys always managed to find your way up to the front, or at least in that main pack. This is your fifth attempt at it this year for the 500. How do you view going into this year versus previous ones?
15: You know, it's just you get a little bit better. You get a little bit better every single year. You learn new things, and you have a little bit more confidence, I think, immediately getting into the race car, which has kind of been the same for us about the past 2 years. So we're going on our third year of things being very, very similar, I think, with this new car. So, it's just confidence, right? Like you get into the car, you feel confident to run super close to cars, make passes happen late when you need to, kind of know every predicament. I'd say my first couple of years in the 500, like, you don't really know what's happening. It's a very confusing race with strategy when cars are pinning, when they're coming out, when a yellow gets thrown. And I feel like I've really started to understand that the past couple of years. And I understand now what gets you to the front of the field and what keeps you at the front of the field. What do you have to do there? I think I understand that better than I have in the past. And we have a really good race car to be able to do those things and open up windows for us and try and do the best that we can to get this car back to the front where I believe it belongs, which it has been the past couple of years, right? Like the year that I flipped, we were running up in the top three. Last year, we were charging back to the front. In the last stint, we got to fifth or sixth. I think we were running fifth for a majority of that last stint. We've been really good, but we just got to, it takes a little while to get there, and we got to get there a little bit quicker. And I think we've got a handle on how to do that.
14: And then quickly, you mentioned your flip back in 2023. What goes through a driver's mind when all that happens? Like, what's the process?
15: I mean, at the time, I was like, where am I? I didn't know. The problem was I didn't know where I was, right? Like, I had flipped. You go from running in the daylight to being pretty much in the dark. The camera kind of made it look like it was pretty light out, I would say. But it went from, like, contrast of super bright all day to super dark, and you're like, don't know if you're still sliding or not, because like we were 180 laps in or whatever it was, and at that point your sensory, like you everything kind of feels a bit numb because you've been going so fast for so long, and all the vibrations from the tires and whatnot, like your hands, you lose a lot of sensation. So I didn't really understand where I was sliding, what was going on. So I was just kind of like in the mode, like, am I still moving? And then I see a car pass me and I'm still sliding. There's still sparks going everywhere. But quite honestly, when I stopped, I mean, it took like all of 7 seconds for a safety crew member to be already talking to me. So it was rather quick. And when I got out of the car, I was kind of like, man, I wish we could just flip this thing back over and go again, because we had a really good shot at winning that race. Mm-hmm. We're running right behind Joseph, at that point when he won, or he went on to win whatever it was 20 laps later. Mm-hmm. So we were so, so close. But all those moments just really make you want to like do it all over again and try even harder the next time.
14: Mm-hmm. Well, the AMR safety team is the best in the business. And once again, we're speaking with Kyle Kirkwood of Andretti Global. Kind of wrapping this up here just a little bit. Your Indy 500 helmet was unveiled last week. I think it's definitely one of the more eye-popping helmets out there, and especially for the back. Can you tell us kind of what's on the helmet and what does it mean to you?
15: Yeah, so, you know, every year I do a special helmet. Mm-hmm. and then it always gets passed along to either one of the crew members or engineers or somebody on the team. I kind of just go down the list of people, and hopefully I'm in it long enough to where kind of a lot of people on my crew get a helmet. So run it for about a week only, with running it Monday, Friday, and then Sunday. But I always do something a little special on it. And this year it's kind of matched to the Sam's Club colors. It's got a couple pieces of like the lifestyle that I have, which is like with the palm trees and mm-hmm. palm fronds and stuff on it, which is kind of become more normal on some of my recent helmets. But on the back of it, there's actually a photo of like a silhouette of me in my helmet standing in front of the dairy section at Sam's Club. My painter TJ, he's Octane Visual, he's the one that's kind of, he always comes up with something cool new. Mm-hmm. Fresh for the helmet. Like my recent helmets had the Jupiter Lighthouse on it, which is like a landmark in Jupiter. Mm-hmm. So where I'm from. So he always had something cool. So he's a very artistic, very creative, so he came up with that, threw it on the helmet. That's a special livery for this weekend.
14: Like, I remember seeing that on social media, and I was like, this helmet's got so much aura. Like, it's like Babe Ruth calling a shot, man. Like, it is so cool.
15: Pretty cool they did that.
14: And then, coming up on Sunday, you chose, I believe you chose whole milk for your preference. Is there any particular reason why most of the drivers go for whole milk? Like, why not? Like, why is it never 2% or 1% or skim?
15: You know, because it's like whole is like all natural, you know, like
14: that's
15: the way you think about it, right? Like what is the purest form of milk, and you just think whole. So I think that's why a lot of the drivers do it. There's only a handful that pick 2% or skim or something. I wouldn't say there's really a rhyme or reason. It's just like what is it meant to be like, and it's supposed to be whole, so that's what we're gonna do. Even though it comes from buttermilk, that's like the was in 1941 or something like that. It was buttermilk that somebody requested.
14: Louis Meyer requested buttermilk, and I cannot think of a more disgusting thing to drink after being in the car stuck for 4 hours.
15: Back then, right?
14: Yeah.
15: It was not
14: different
15: the same
14: times.
15: As what it is now.
14: Yeah. And then final question here. I know this has been kind of the big topic in a funny way throughout the week. It was featured on practice day, you and a hot dog roller, and like all the tally marks of the hot dogs that you and your crew have consumed throughout the month. How did this start, and how many dogs have you consumed?
15: Quite honestly, I've not had a single hot dog.
14: Okay, you're better than me.
15: But the crew guys, and it's not just the 27 car, it's the whole Andretti group. They always get the hot dog roller out every single year, and that's like rainy day snack or between runs. If you're kind of waiting for the car to cool or something, they just have that hot dog roller going, and it's just something that's been with the team for a while now. I'm sure that tally mark's pretty high. It's probably over 200 now. If I had to guess, just on the 27 car, pretty brutal.
14: So does this mean that your crew guys are going to be heavily invested in the Weenie 500 on Carb Day?
15: It's a great question. likely.
14: Well, practice comes first, right?
15: Yeah, exactly. Yeah. Well, we got to get through practice first. It looks like it might be a little wet Friday afternoon, so hopefully they can they can get that show in. I'm sure they can do it in the wet. I'm sure they're not going to be going too fast.
14: I mean, they top out at 60, so I would assume hopefully that they would get that in. But Kyle Kirkwood, thank you for joining us. You'll be rolling off the inside row 9 25th for the 110th running of the Indianapolis 500 on Sunday. Kyle, thanks again for joining us, and best of luck come Sunday.
15: Yeah, thank you so much. Have a good one.
14: Thanks to you as well, man.
2: We'll be cheering for Kyle, and we'll have more from Landon tomorrow about the 110th running of the Indianapolis 500. The 5 o'clock report, sponsored by Crawfordsville Moose Lodge No. 6, Central Indiana Rubber Products, Puritan Water Conditioning, Froges, Crawfordsville Electric Light and Power, Tom's Marine Sales and Service, Urenit Center, the Zachary Team at Carpenter Realtors, and Alice's Restaurant. We have high school softball coming up. Southmont taking on North Putnam, a big game. 11 a.m. We'll have it on WIMC. And we'll also have the coverage of the Memorial Day. The Memorial Day service at 11 a.m. at Veterans Memorial Park in Crawfordsville. We'll have that for you on Monday as well. Tomorrow, the Lebanon Leprechauns take on the Grove City Whitetails. We'll have that at 7 o'clock tomorrow night, 7 p.m. The regular season home finale. They've got one more game after that against St. Louis in the Gateway City. And that'll do it for the 5 o'clock report for tonight. I'm Dave Peach. Have a great rest of your Thursday. It is Thursday. Yeah. Oh, and the 500 is presented by Lakeside Book Company. You'll hear it on WIMC at 11 a.m. on Sunday. Could be some weather. Could be a lot to contend with on Sunday. We will see.
16: It's gonna be funky.

0: 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You got buddy duets, couples duets, and even things that are more than duets. For example, that song right there, Hardy and Friends mobbing the studio with MacArthur. Lee Bryce still to come, and we'll hear from Jordan Davis, too.
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9: Here's your WCDQ 106.3 forecast. 51 tonight under partly cloudy skies, easterly winds, 8 to 15 miles per hour. Chance for showers tomorrow, highs around 70, cloudy. I'm meteorologist Jennifer Wojcicki. Currently 64.
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0: If you like that song, there is good news for you. He's got a couple extended plays to his credit, so there's a bit of a back catalog that you could explore. Zach John King, his name, and his Get to Drinking. Bradley Paisley on the way in just a couple, and we'll hear from Jelly Roll, too.
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13: Here's your WCDQ 106.3 forecast. 51 tonight under partly cloudy skies, easterly winds 8 to 15 miles per hour. Chance for showers tomorrow, highs around 70, cloudy. I'm meteorologist Jennifer Wojcicki. Currently 64.
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0: doing some tour dates alongside Joe D. Messina. Always good when you have a stamp of approval from a legend like that. That is Alexander Kay, who was on American Idol for the auditions phase in 2011. Straight for the heart. Tyler Hubbard in the minutes to come, and we'll hear from Megan Maroney, too.
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8: Here's your WCDQ 106.3 forecast. 51 tonight under partly cloudy skies, easterly winds 8 to 15 miles per hour. Chance for showers tomorrow, highs around 70, cloudy. I'm meteorologist Jennifer Wojcicki. Currently 63.
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0: proprietors of their own record label. That's very much taking the bull by the horns type move, but they say it's the right thing to do for him. Low Cash and Wrong Hearts. Couple of collaborations on the way. Thomas Rhett with Jordan Davis doing a buddy duet. And Ella Langley and Riley Green, a couple of Alabama natives, together next.
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6: Here's your WCDQ 106.3 forecast. 51 tonight under partly cloudy skies, easterly winds, 8 to 15 miles per hour. Chance for showers tomorrow, highs around 70, cloudy. I'm meteorologist Jennifer Wojcicki. Currently 63.
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0: Just the other night, a great grandma crowd surfed at one of his shows. It was one of her wishes and an attempt at breaking a world record. Very cool. Brantley Gilbert, there he goes with Good Damn. Stay here. Joe Nichols is on the way. I'm Steve Brewer. Make it a great one.
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